0: Anderson.
1: Open the bracket with Aldous Harding, New Zealand singer-songwriter. A track called Venus in the Zinnias. It's from an album called Train on the Island, and it's one of 3D's feature albums for this week. So you may hear a few tracks by Aldous Harding, in that case featuring H. Hawkline, who is a Welsh singer-songwriter and radio presenter, also known as Hugh Evans. Aldous Harding chose the name, her proper name is Hannah Harding. She chose the name Aldous for two reasons, one being that she thought it sounded more like a manly Alice, as in Alice in Wonderland, and also really to separate her private life, her life and family from the music demands of the from the demands of the music industry. Aldous Harding. Jenny, that was followed by Jenny Havall. Jenny Havall, a track called Hi Alice. Jenny Havall is a Norwegian singer-songwriter and novelist, actually released 9 solo albums. She did a master's degree, this is quite interesting, I think, called The Singing Voice in Literature. And she explored the poetry, the sound poetry of Kate Bush, Kate Bush's music, analysing words and music together rather than separately. Finally, in that bracket, Joan as Policewoman, a track called Take Me to Your Leader, The Solution is Restless, is the album it came from. Joan as Policewoman is also, her proper name is Joan Wasser from the USA, been around since 2004. Why Joan as Policewoman? Well, she was really taken with a 70s TV show called Policewoman that starred Angie Dickinson. And so she named as an homage to that particular TV series. She actually started a music career with Rufus Wainwright. Joan Wasser, now known as Joan as Policewoman. Just gone 20 minutes to 10. Well, we've just had 3 female singers. Let's have 3 male singers right now. They are Australian. Tex Perkins, James Rain with Australian Crawl, a familiar classic there. And finally in this bracket of 3, Don Walker, arguably one of Australia's best songwriters. I don't know whether it contains a should have a language warning or not. The proper name of the track is Harry Was a Bad Bugger. Now, does bugger rate on a level of profanity? I mean, bearing in mind the fact that Toyota used it in an ad for many, many years. Anyway, you make up your mind. That's the 3rd song playing. If you think it's going to offend your ears, then turn the volume down for a few minutes. How many minutes? Well, exactly 5 minutes. It's quite a long song. It tells a great story, though. All right, I've talked about that long enough. Let's have Tex Perkins first up, though.
2: Well, I'm sitting in a bar doing lift-home deals for the last 2 drinkers in a skirt and high heels. One of them's a girl, the other one not so sure. One of them's on acid, the other one's screaming in baby talk. And as I dream, there's a cold gray Saturday coming in under the door. Well, I've been traveling all week

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She followed me in, and so I tagged along. Some hours later, she's gone, and I'm making eyes at the floor.

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Harry always moved in small town circles, and no one ever knew until lately who'd been taken and who'd been left alive undamaged until the next time he came through. He was rumored to be the one with the franchise for running heroin up the north and northwest as far as Burke. They said he ran an immigration ring, bringing Thai girls in to stock the western suburbs brothels, all sanctioned by the coppers. Now we all know how that works. There ain't much more I need to say. Harry was a bad bugger, a bad bugger all the way. Now, I used to have this friend at school, and like so many country girls, she was way ahead of all the boys her age. But she married one of us anyway, and she loved her kids till the day she met Harry at a barbecue. What went wrong, I never knew, but they were gone up to the Gold Coast for a while. And he set her up in the next town down the highway with a hair and beauty shop, a couple of teenage girls to help her out, work back late and help her entertain Harry and his business associates. I don't need to paint the picture. There ain't much more I need to say. Harry was a bad bugger, a bad bugger all the

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We'd see Harry come and go like an ugly piece of weather. These days no one seems to know why half a lifetime later he hasn't been to town for quite a while.

Coffs Harbor, shackled to a fridge, that he's buried in a pylon of the New Glebe Island Bridge. All kinds of speculation. Some say he's been seen looking after business interests in the southern Philippines. Now the last time I saw Harry, just before he disappeared, he was filling out a little. He'd even grown himself a beard. I found him in a bottle shop not too far from Warwick Farm.

Yeah, I think we get the picture. God. Harry was a bad bugger. Certainly was. And, yeah, look, he could be there, shackled to a fridge at the bottom of Coffs Harbour or in a pylon holding up the new Glebe Island Bridge. That's going to make an interesting start to the next series of Silent Witness, I suspect. I like the idea of Don finding him in a bottle shop, finding him. So, yep, revenge is a dish best served cold. Before that, James Rain, an Australian crawl, a very high-energy piece there, The Fall of Rome, Australian crawl, James Rain. The Definitive Collection is the name of the album. They were really big in the late 70s up to the mid-80s. And before that, Tex Perkins, Sitting in a Bar, an album called Sad But True. It's another one of those Tex Perkins, Don Walker and Charlie Owens albums. Great albums they are. It is almost 10 o'clock, so we're almost halfway through the program. I'm going to remind you that you are listening to a program called Little Saturday Morning. My name is Mike, and you're listening to this on 3D Radio, 93.7 FM. We are on digital, we're online, and you can listen live via the 3D Radio app. And there's also an on-demand function where you can catch up with programs you may have missed, including this one. So it's just a minute close to 10 o'clock. We're going to continue the music now. Three tracks from, well, I'll say the US, two from the US, one from Canada. First up is Thundercat. Then an unusual track, I think, Flying Lotus, a track called Do the Astral Plane. See what you think of that one. And finally, in that in this bracket of three, Men I Trust, who's from Canada, from Quebec. First up, though, Thundercat.

And that was Men I Trust, Canadian band from Quebec. Emmanuel Proulx, Jesse Caron, and Drago Chiriac. As I say, three-piece band. All their music is self-released. The track was called Numb from an album called Oncle Jazz. Oncle as in the French word for uncle. Uncle Jazz, Men I Trust there. Before that, two tracks are kind of the same. I'll explain why in a minute. First up, though, the first track I played was Thundercat, Them Changes. Singer-songwriter, musician, bassist, a record producer, works out of LA. And he's worked with the record producer Flying Lotus. And that was the track we had next, Flying Lotus with Do the Astral Plane. Thundercat was on bass on that particular track, so a bit of a crossover there. Do the Astral Plane. Did you enjoy that track? It kind of grows on me. I've heard it a few times now, and I quite like the various rhythms and changes throughout that track. It's 11 minutes past 10. I now have three fairly recent releases, three recent Australian releases. Straight from AMRAP. First up is Keita Alexander. Then I've got Dejanaba with Highlander. And then Kathleen Halloran. But first up, Keita Alexander.

That was Kathleen Halloran, a track called Wolves Like You. Kathleen Halloran from Victoria. She's the guitarist for Kate Sobrano, but she's also played with pretty well everyone, I think, from Ivor Davies to William Barton, the didgeridoo man. Before that, Dijanaba from Sydney with Highlander, with a track called Buster. And to open the bracket, Keita Alexander from Brisbane with a track called Rage. Look, those three tracks are very, very recent releases, certainly very earlier this year.

Three tracks with not only similar name, but similar kinds of themes, I think. First up was Scottish singer KT Tunstall with The Mountain from her 2019 album called Wax. KT Tunstall was followed by Nico Case from the US, but as some of you would know, she's a singer-songwriter, a member of the Canadian band The New Pornographers. Her track was called Rusty Mountain from the Neon Grey Mountain Green album. And finally there, a fairly subdued track from Northern Irish singer-songwriter and biologist, by all accounts, Brona McVitie. I Left My Heart on the Misty Mountain from her The Woman in the Moon album. The Mountain, Rusty Mountain, and I Left My Heart on the Misty Mountain. It's 25 minutes to 11. I've got three local tracks right now. Any Young Mechanic, Dean Forever, and Ukulele Death Squad. Let's begin with Any Young Mechanic.

I don't like much, but I know what I do like. And when I'm at home, I listen to 3D radio.

bit of ukulele there at the end just to prove that they are the Ukulele Death Squad. That was, yeah, the Ukulele Death Squad with Black Cat Part 2. I played Part 1 before. They sound like they have so much fun doing their music. Before that, Dean Forever with Not That Door. Dean Forever being Jacob Tengdahl, Kia Lanigan, and also Bianca Hicks and Nicholas Pipe there. Before that, five-piece band Any Young Mechanic, Sam Wilson, Yachin Mee, Thea Martin, Alex McBean, Luca Kilgareth Johnson. Some of you may be aware of the fact that they were actually formed from the former members of Wake in Fright. Any Young Mechanic there with Pretty Strange World. Can't say we're not spoilt for choice in the range of local music that's available to us here in SA. Just a terrific breadth and depth of talent. It is quarter to eleven exactly, and let's have Rolling Blackouts. And no, not literally, but the band Rolling Blackouts and Coastal Fever.

The applause dies away. For Deborah Conway and Tex Perkins there, that was obviously Love Hurts from the Rock Quiz duets. Do you remember those? Rock Quiz. It was a really great program with, Julia Zemira and Brian Nankervis. Yeah, yeah. Went to the... had a look in the ESPY last year in St Kilda. Had a look at the Gershwin Room. Well, the pub's pretty trendy. The Gershwin Room is pretty well original. And that's not necessarily a bad thing. Love Hurts there. That was a big hit for the Everly Brothers and for Roy Orbison. But Nazareth, the Scottish band Nazareth, had a really huge hit with that too. Love Hurts. And to hope of that bracket of two, Rolling Blackouts, Coastal Fever, five-piece Melbourne band, Open Up Your Windows from their Endless Rooms album. Look, it's almost time for me to go. Anna is here getting ready to present Audiophile at 11 o'clock. It will be a great program. She's already made one adjustment because I played one of the local tracks that she had on her list. But anyway, look... she's very flexible and very adaptable and very skilled, so the program will go well. I strongly encourage you to listen to it. It is a really great show. Look, I hope in the meantime you have been listening to me. My name's Mike. This is a program called Little Saturday Morning. And I hope you've enjoyed the music because we'll do it all again next week. I'm going to leave you with Sting. With Love Is Stronger Than Justice from it's an extended version, really, from the album Demolition Man. Until next week, my friends, mind how you go. 1, 2, 3, 4, 5, 6.

0: Gracias. 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On guitar, Signor Dominic Miller. 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

Good morning and welcome to Audiophile for this Wednesday morning. It's about 11:05. You're here with 3D Radio 93.7. My name's Anna. Thanks so much for joining me. I'll be here with you through until 1 o'clock. Big thanks to Mike, as always, for another excellent edition of Little Saturday Morning. You can join Mike again next Wednesday between 9 and 11 on Wednesday morning. And I feel like I'm going to hire Mike as my publicist. I told him he shouldn't have been, spruiking my show quite so strongly, but although it's very charming of him, as I've just got back from overseas, so today's show might be just a touch random. And of course, I do have that airport croaky voice, so we're going to keep the vocals to a bit of a minimum and, focus on the music. Speaking of which, we are hearing some Sonny Rollins in the background, R.I.P. Sonny Rollins. This is his track St. Thomas, which was originally put out in 1956, can you believe it? He was 95 years old, had a seven-decade career, and, what a guru of the jazz world. So sadly missed. What an innovator. Put out his first album when he was only 26 years old, and he was already very, very fully fledged and very experienced. He'd already worked with many of the great names of the era, like Miles Davis, Thelonious Monk, and went on to play with the Rolling Stones and many other more recent musicians. R.I.P. Sonny Rollins. What a great saxophonist and great jazz musician. We're going to move into just a slight indulgence on my part. Yeah, what a surprise. We're going to segue gently into a bit of Orchestral Manoeuvres in the Dark. Going to play their track Enola Gay, which is of course named after the B-29 bomber that dropped the first atomic bomb onto Hiroshima while I was away. I went to the Hiroshima Memorial Museum in Japan, and of course quite a devastating experience, as you can imagine. The Enola Gay, named after the named by the pilot, named after his mother. We don't know. History doesn't tell us what his mother thought about that. But in honour of Hiroshima and my visit there, we're going to move into Enola Gay once Sonny Rollins has finished his wonderful work.

And of course, I've been extremely, extremely rude. I blame jet lag. In not thanking Veronica, who sat in the chair for me for a couple of weeks. So, yeah, big shout out to Veronica.

Now, more than ever, all the family must be together. Every brother, everywhere, feels the time is in the air. Common blood flow through common veins, and the common eyes all see the same. Now, more than ever, all the family must be together.

Bit of Peking Duck there, featuring vocals from Nicole Millar. The point being that I was talking about travelling before, and yeah, what a fabulous holiday I've had in Japan, and also visited South Korea, which was different but extremely interesting, and yeah, definitely worth visiting Seoul. But whilst talking about travelling, I did read that Kelly Holiday, who's one half of the electronic duo Peking Duck, just a couple of weeks ago has been banned from entering the United States. So just be careful when you're travelling. Heard their track High, that was the Art Cell remix. Also heard a very brief track from Sharonie Wade, a bit of a homage to Gil Scott-Heron. That was the track Peace Go With You, Brother. PJ Harvey, This Mess We're In, an older track from her, teaming up with the very distinctive vocals from Tom York of Radiohead. And Orchestral Maneuvers in the Dark, another older track. That was Enola Gay from A Best Of. You're here with 3D Radio, 93.7 FM. I mentioned earlier I have managed to pick up a little airport virus, so not too much chatting from me today. My voice is not very pleasant for you to hear, so we're going to stick with the music. Of course, while I've been gone, there have still been plenty of excellent new musical releases, including one from Simon Hartley. He said he's not great with technology. Well, Simon, I'm even worse, so I'm not playing your new track today because I just can't get it to configure itself. But we are going to play an older track from Simon. This is I Am the Sea.

That's local artist Sebastian Vivien from a brand new, I suppose, little EP, little four-track EP that's come out. It's absolutely fantastic. That was the track Mariner, a brand new release for him. Also, a couple of other local artists prior to Sebastian Vivien. We heard from Any Young Mechanic. That's a release they put out a couple of years ago called Touch Hands Pack Sting, their track Seafoam. Also, Simon Hartley, I Am the Sea, from his release Dust. And I promise next week we will be playing his brand new release. It's 11:30 here at 3D Radio, 93.7 FM. My name's Anna and this show is Audiophile. And I've just been informed by the wonderful Martina that Insular, local world music group, are going to have a show this coming Saturday night. They'll be performing with the Prava Trio up at Mylor Hall in Mylor. So lovely drive up there. The doors open at 6. It's a cash-only event, so forget that credit card. Bring along the real moolah and, yeah, have a great night. We're hearing a bit of Insular right now. This is from their self-titled album, and you'll be able to hear music like this on Saturday evening.

a version of the Triffids song Raining Pleasure, and I'm quite surprised there's not more covers of that song. It's a really gorgeous composition. That version was from Star Factory, a group from Melbourne. I'm not quite sure if they're still playing now. There's not a whole lot of information about them, but that was their version from an album very humbly titled Star Factory Ruins the Triffids. But I don't agree. We also heard electronic duo Bicep all the way from Belfast, the track Apricots from their album Isles. Sharif Megabane teaming up with Ali, who's an Indonesian trio, Sharif Megabane being a Lebanese composer. That was their track Jamal. And from a really excellent record called Habibi Funk 34, as I've mentioned many times. Habibi Funk being a great record label based in Germany and exploring and promoting little-known, particularly works from the Arab world, but really from the Middle East in general. Also, Shaky Graves, No Place to Be, from his album Fondness, etc. I hope you're not too awfully aware that my voice is giving out, but we're going to stick on with the music and, as I keep saying, not too much chatting because it's not very radio friendly. We're going to hear from Kevin Morby, the track Dandelion. Kevin Morby is going to be playing at what sounds like it should be a pretty amazing festival in Castlemaine called Town Folk Festival, and the lineup looks extraordinary. He's from Kansas City and, pretty busy chap. When you look at his itinerary, he's going all over America, pretty much all over Europe, and then he's coming to Castlemaine.

ça j'aime beaucoup. Louis de Funès, Eddie Vito, Bob De Niro, John Carradine, Richard Dreyfuss et Peter Falk. Louis, je l'ai déjà dit.

Well, that's the end of that. That's Yin Yin, a group from, I think they're a duo from the Netherlands, their track Night in Taipei, and it had that slightly Asiatic feel, I guess, despite them being from nowhere near the vicinity. Yin Yin will be playing at a festival in Castlemaine called Town Folk Festival, which truly has a really great lineup, and yeah, what a shame it's in a different state. We also heard from Kevin Morby at the start of that bracket, who will be another performer at the Town Folk Festival. I guess if you've got a bit of time free and a bit of money free, yeah, that would be an excellent program, it looks like, to attend. Kevin Morby, touring widely at the moment and for the next many months, has a brand new album called Little Wide Open. We heard the track Dandelion. We also heard from Workhorse, following with Rota River from their album of a couple of years ago, No Photographs, and French group Les Limonanas, which, courtesy of Google Translate, I can tell you their track means "your yeah yeah side pisses me off." And yeah, I don't even know what that means in English, let alone in French. Seem to be playing a little bit of overseas music, a bit of world music this morning. If you're into world music, then we do have a dedicated world music show called Offbeat. That's on Monday mornings, 9 until 11. Always a great selection of music from elsewhere with interesting, different sounds and lots of variety, and very knowledgeable host, Steve-O, so don't miss that. And if you are into world music, and why wouldn't you be, I did mention earlier that Inshallah are playing a gig this coming weekend, this coming Saturday, with the Prava Trio, so local bands, but playing very much globally inspired music. So that will be a great show, I'm sure. And if you are a 3D subscriber, I have got a few Inshallah CDs that I can give away. Just phone the station on 8363 3937. You'll have to pop into the station to come and collect, which is at St. Peter's. So yeah, give us a call, and if you're a subscriber, you can have a nice little freebie for your Wednesday morning. I'm going to play a couple of tracks now from Saya Gray, and I say a couple of tracks deliberately. I couldn't decide which one to play, so I'm going to play both. We're going to hear Annie, I Sing For You, and then an instrumental version of her track Dizzy People Become Blurry. She's put out a whole instrumental album, or instrumental versions of her songs. And I should plug also that if you are into instrumental music, there's another great show on Mondays called Instrumania here at 3D Radio, playing on early Monday afternoons. Don't miss it.

the characteristically languid sounds of Aldous Harding there. That's from her brand new album, Train on the Island. That track was Worms. It's 23 minutes past 12 here at 3D Radio. Hope you're having a great Wednesday lunchtime, probably thinking about something to eat, but I hope you're having a great morning and a great afternoon, whatever it is that you're doing, whether you're lolling in bed with one of those early winter viruses, taking the dog for a walk, or perhaps doing a bit of work. I hope the day is working out well for you. Before Aldous Harding, we heard local electronic artist Ming, the track Norepinephrine. He's put out a whole lot of stuff recently, and yeah, that's one of my favourites of his releases. Also, The Smiths with Hand in Glove, Supergrass with a track called Mary. And I did see on the news the other day that one of

And we started off with a couple of short tracks from Saya Gray, an instrumental called Dizzy People Become Blurry, from an album of short instrumental versions of her songs, and also Annie I Sing For, .. That's from her QWERTY EP. You're with Audiophile this Wednesday. I'm here with you through until 1 o'clock. Thanks for joining me. Do stay tuned after 1 o'clock because Martina will be up with Reverb and lots of great tracks. We are going to hear Can't Take My Eyes Off You, not the original version, but this is a version by the Black Pony Express.

That's a band called Peanut Vendor. I believe from Scotland at least, the label that it comes out on, D Percussion, is a Scottish label, and once a year they put out a compilation featuring various releases through the year to give a little taste of what they've been up to. I've only just managed to get hold of this one. It's from 2023 and features all sorts of wonderful goodness, some of it European but much of it Scottish. And as I said, that track was Peanut Vendor, Any Way I Want. We also heard from Duval Timothy, who lives in the United Kingdom but spends his time tramping between the UK and Sierra Leone. In fact, he's set up some studios in Sierra Leone for local artists and puts out a lot of his own work on his label. That track was Loopy, and from an album called Rain Music, which while he was prepping it and collaborating and putting it to tape, it just kept on raining in England, so the album ended up being called Rain Music. Also, Swap Meet, local band, their track House from Sour Demos, and a now defunct group, Black Pony Express, Australian band, Can't Take My Eyes Off of You. That was from their album Home. It's about 20 to 1, so 20 more minutes for me to try to salvage my voice, and you'll be on to the much smoother tones of Martina at 1 o'clock, who will be up with reverb and lots of wonderful tracks, so do stay tuned. Speaking of wonderful tracks, I had to confess to Dale a little earlier on that I have shamelessly stolen this track from his program yesterday. He played a bit of George Benson and I just couldn't resist. I was going to play it last, but it just can't wait. This is On Broadway.

No, it's sacrilege to interrupt the wonderful Nina Simone, particularly with a very unpleasant voice as I've got at the moment, but time's up, so time for me to say farewell. Have a great week. Thanks so much for your company, and big shout out to Veronica, who kindly filled in the last couple of weeks while I was away. This show has been Audiophile. My name's Anna, and I look forward to being back with you again next week. Nina Simone is bringing us I Want a Little Sugar in My Bowl, but look no further than 3D. Particularly the next hour or so, you'll be with the wonderful Martina. Lots of great music coming your way.

What's on this week at the Wheatsheaf Hotel, Feverton? Monday, the 25th of May, Coma presents Alone Together album launch. Wednesday, Eamon and Lachlan with Paul McLeod. Thursday, Kathleen Halloran and Dustin. Friday, Kiana with Ryan Martin John. Saturday, the Honey Badgers. And on Sunday, Chloe Gill with Holly Cookie Baker from 4 o'clock. The Wheatie, proudly supporting 3D Radio.

G'day, this is Adam Hills. Coming up after five or six ads, we're going to catch up with the cars out on the streets. They've got icy cold beverages they're going to give away. We've got to promote some... Sorry, oh, it's not that station? Which station's this? Oh, right, this is the station that plays music that people actually want to listen to. It's 3D Radio, 93.7 FM.

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You're listening to Reverb on 3D Radio 93.7. And my name is Martina, and I'll be taking you through until 2 p.m. today. A big thank you and welcome back to Anna and her excellent show, Audiophile. And I certainly felt very indulgent listening to Enola Gay by Orchestral Maneuvers in the Dark, and also George Benson. That was a really nice surprise. Yes, and interesting stories of Anna's travels too. So welcome back. We started the show with Ice Cream Hands, and we played for you Leaving Nobody Out. Just came to mind this week, and great Melbourne band. And it comes from the most recent released album from them, Giant Fox Pineapple Tree. I think that came out in November 2025. And PJ Harvey to bring you My Love. You just heard Settebello with Wake Up the Dead, and that's from their greatest hits. They're playing this Saturday night at the Suburban Brew, so catch that. I think the Suburban Brew, to my knowledge, the gigs are around from 7 till 10 p.m., so a really good time to go and see bands play and also see their wares as well. And local to the station up in Glynde. We'll keep going with the music.

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0: Crow, a new song from them, I Can't Lose You, and that's from their upcoming album to be released July 10. The album is called Hold Sway, and prior to I Can't Lose You, Crow with Railhead, and that's from My Kind of Pain. Railhead's one of my favourite Crow songs, a Peter Archer song, and I Can't Lose You, also Peter Archer song. And Peter Archer died early last week, and really sad to hear the news. Crow, a show favourite, and I don't know where they're going with their new album. I hope they still are able to tour with it. And yes, we'll keep going with some music with Dominique Breen. 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

You just heard Nick Vulture with his song, The Times Ain't Changing Anytime Soon, and that comes from his brand new album, Breaking the Fourth Wall, that was released the 14th of this month. And prior to Nick Vulture, The DeLions with Walking With His Sleeves Down, and we took that from the setup. And I have been playing through the album chronologically, a new album from them, also a show favourite. And Dominique Breen, a Sydney artist with Black Hair and Eyes of Blue. And I did go through his back catalogue. I really love Blue Volume, and you can check out all his catalogue on the Bandcamp page under Dominique Breen. This song came out in 2020, Black Hair and Eyes of Blue. 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

You just heard J.P. Charlow, Where the Water Tastes Like Wine, and that comes from his 2019 album, Invisible You, from 2019 that was, and former member of Black Eyed Susans, and also collaborated with the Truckload of Sky album, The Songs of David McComb, a few years ago as well, and toured that. I stayed local in St Kilda / Melbourne, playing Sunshine Tip, their new song Brooklyn Wind. And that was after a conversation I had with a St Kilda local on the weekend at a gig. That was very good, just chatting about all things Melbourne and especially legendary people like Spencer B. Jones. And she did say, oh, you'll have to listen to Between the Raindrops, which I did again. And that was at the top, Spencer P. Jones and the Nothing Buts. And Spencer P. Jones and the Nothing Buts consisted of a few people from The Drones, Gareth Lydiard and Fiona Kitchen, and also former B Suburban James Baker on drums. And yeah, we played for you She Walks Between the Raindrops, and that comes from their self-titled album, Spencer P. Jones and the Nothing Buts. And that's about it from me. I do want to give a big shout out to 2SER, and if you can, go on the website and support our fellow community radio station, and there's lots of them in Australia, and just to keep them healthy and going. And there's a petition to sign online, and yeah, a few things you can do to support the station at the moment. We're going to leave you with Split End's Poor Boy from True Colours, and predictable because I did get to see them on Monday night and they were fantastic. Stay tuned for Caramel Wednesday with Paul. Have a great afternoon.

Wednesday. Paul here, 3D Radio, and just heard from the legendary White Tiger, AA Knife Crazy Witches, from their self-titled album. I've got lots of things that are new release or have just been released recently to play for you, starting with Ellie Adair. This was released 2 days ago on Monday. The album's called No One, and this track is Shirt Full of Holes.

That there is street sects and no percentage in caution. That you can get that digitally on June 19 coming up, and or physical copy in July the 19th of this year. We also heard from 1753, and they have a new album called Problem. We heard Working Class Slave, and that just came out 2 days ago as well. Genesis Owusu with Pirate Radio, and they're from Canberra. Going to play some Avatar now. They're from Sweden, and they're coming to play

act opposite to this emotion? How can you act opposite to this emotion? How can you act opposite to this emotion? How can you act opposite to this emotion?

There we go. Etherical Blood from the album Fangdriller. Scars Beneath Memory's Wrist. So Etherical Bloods is the name of the song and Saidan is the name of the band. That is to be released on June 19. We also heard from Fake Dust, Cooked at Conception. And I think that was just released on May 15th. That was released. The album is Decryptizing Din of the Cerebral Psychopticon with Cooked at Conception. Heard from Piss with How Can You Act Opposite to This Emotion? How can you act opposite to this emotion? And Avatar, A Secret Door. Going to hear something local now. Leaf Sprite and Cosmic Drag. Prezawalki's Horse. This is from Human Exclusion. And this is just released yesterday.

That is Big Bummin' by Humus Vacuum. The Art of a Fake Laugh, that's just from earlier this year. We've heard from Playboy Man Baby with Good Times. Forest of Gnomes with Dreams, Hope and Cake. The Living End with Raise the Alarm. And Leaf Sprite and Cosmic Drag with Pierocchi's Horse. Now we have Cosmic Psycho's Down on the Farm.

You're tuned to 3D Radio. This show is Caramel Wednesday. Paul here, taking you from 2 p.m. till 4 p.m. every Wednesday. Pleasure to have your company. We've just heard from Eyeball with Humongous Love. We also have heard from The Residents with Mr. B's Bumble, The Ugly Kings, Do You Feel Like You're Paranoid, and Cosmic Psychos Down on the Farm. Now we're going to hear from Brian Poole from Ronaldo and the Loaf, and Vincent's Crows.

There we go. That beautiful tune was Gedalia Tezates with Overture Fragile. We've also heard from Crash of Rhinos with Figures of Light, Alan Beeson with Life in Loch Ness, Suffering Quota with Head, and Brian Poole with Vincent's Crows. Paul here with Caramel Wednesday. Be taking you through till 4 p.m. This is 3D Radio, and coming up now, we have Rudimentary Penny with Teenage Time Killer.

that there is Tamio Shiraishi with duo with Miko piano, and that's from the album Moon. And we heard from Rudimentary Penny with Teenage Time Killer. Just wanted to come back and introduce the next two songs because I did want to play some Tortoise. They're playing this Friday. I believe it's Hindley Music Hall there. So I'm going to play some of them with Jetty from their TNT album. And then we'll hear some Cecil Berg with Condolence Music. That's from Synthetic One. Have a great day. My name's Paul and this is Caramel Wednesday. And Hayden's up next. So stay tuned. Crash Course Insanity.

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3: 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Wednesday, Eamon and Lachlan with Paul McLeod. Thursday, Kathleen Halloran and Dustin. Friday, Kiana with Ryan Martin John. 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And on Sunday, Chloe Gill with Holly Cookie Baker from 4 o'clock. 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

Tonics there, giving you Stupid Thing I've Done, the latest single from the band. It's good. It's a nice one. I haven't actually listened to it yet. I was like, oh, I saw it in there and I thought it would be fun to listen to something new. There's a few of those that I've done today. We're doing mixed media, some digital. I've got a vinyl coming up later, a CD, maybe even an MP3 from the phone. You know how it is. You're listening to Crash Course Insanity. My name's Hayden. Every week here with you, Wednesday 4 to 5 on 3D Radio 93.7. Finishing off 2 hours of Caramel Wednesday with Paul. Hopefully you enjoyed that. Thanks, Paul, for some lovely tunes. I'm going to just carry on, I reckon. We've got another new release from Close Friends, their debut single. This is a single called Magpie. You might recognize, I only know one of the members by name, Marina Anthy. You may know her. I've played some of her releases over the last few weeks. Violet being one of them, and Overgrown, another single that was only released like a month ago. So lots of new music. This is a new local section, these next three songs. So stick around. We've got Monya and Overdue Fiction coming up with some of their newer tracks. But this is Close Friends with their debut single, Magpie.

Insomnia, new single from Overdue Fiction, released just a couple of days ago. Last Friday, perhaps, they did a single launch at the Austral, and I didn't go because I missed it and I was busy, and I wish I went because it's great. It's a great single and they're great musicians. It's a good band, local. Before that was Monia from their EP released in February, Paper Thin House. The track there was Lenatown. They also played with Overdue Fiction last week at the Austral, and again, just bummed that I didn't get to see those two playing together. It would have been pretty sick, don't you think? Close Friends there at the top of that bracket, new single Magpie, and it's their first one, debut track. Very sweet, very nice. I won't miss a single launch when that happens. I think there is one happening soon, but I'm not across that just at this moment, unfortunately. What I would do, actually, I'm just going to look it up. I think they've got some shows coming up. Please tell me they've got shows coming up. I don't know. I'll let you know when it happens, and I'll be there. So perhaps, who knows? What I am going to do is keep playing music. You're listening to Crash Wars Insanity here on 3D Radio. Hope you're having a lovely time. It's cold today, but then it's kind of warmer. I think it got up to 18 degrees. I've been cold, but it's nice. Jacket weather. Someone complimented my jumper. I stitched it myself. Not the jumper, just a patch over my old work logo, but whatever. This is Kate Bush with Suspended and Gaffer.

0: with only words. Girls first. Girls first.
1: Okay, so first I was going to tell you how something intelligent occurred to you behind it. And then I could tell you the package.

That's the Yeah Yeah Yeahs with their song Maps from their album Fever to Tell. I like that song. Found it a few years ago. It's a very fun one. It also makes its rounds on social media every now and then. I think that's how I found it quite a few years ago. It's a good track. Wait. Anyways, before that, we had Prince with Love Sexy from his album Love Sexy, 1988. I played that one on vinyl from a copy the station received, a promotional copy of the album that we received, and it is stamped 1988, so I believe that's when it arrived in the station. That's all I can tell you. How awesome is that? It's a great track. I didn't realize the ending. I forgot about the ending. It's been a while since I actually listened to it, but it was my favorite on the album. I think that's one of my favorite Prince albums. It is my favorite Prince album. So good. And I kicked it off with Kate Bush, Suspended in Gaffer, her track The Dreaming. I love The Dreaming. I was obsessed with that album a lot, but it definitely made a big resurgence in my life in about 2022, my first winter in Adelaide. And Suspended and Gaffer really stuck. So good. The album, start to finish, awesome. Got 20 minutes left. You're listening to 3D Radio, 93.7 FM. I'm Hayden. Just here, giving a crash course in sanity. That's the song I thought. Let's keep the vibes good. This is One Tablespoon with The City Never Felt So Good from his EP, Mega City. Brisbane artist, DJ, making the rounds. Been on some tours. I think he has a London residency at some place coming up soon. So if you're listening from there, look into it. But this is The City Never Felt So Good. Let's get a little dance on.

That's Billie Eilish with the track True Blue, an old one. She revised that and released it in a 2024 album, Hit Me Hard and Soft. Right before that, we had Sia Gray with Praying Mantis from her QWERTY EP. Another track. Oh, I love Sia Gray. She's been one of my binge obsessions over the last year, I reckon. So good. Black Eyed Peas, I just want a little bit of something in there, you know. Meet Me Halfway from The End, or The Energy Never Dies, their album. It's like a timeless little classic to me. Honestly, a great song. I know it's very, very, very mainstream, but, you know, we got to do that sometimes. You never know who's listening. Maybe there's like, maybe you like carpenting and you're just like, I just need a bop. What is this niche nonsense that's being played? Anyways, One Tablespoon was the guy before that. His track, The City Never Felt So Good, from Megacity 1000, another great EP, local in terms of Australian, but a Brisbane artist who's been making some noise. You may know Nina Jirachi, they've collaborated. I mean, he was bigger before Nina Jirachi, but she's good. I've played some of her, you know. I won't play her at the moment because I haven't selected it, but she's coming to play at the Gov in July. Tickets are sold out and I'm bummed because I only just found out about that and I'd love to go see her. But there's heaps of good acts happening everywhere. I mean, there's so much happening. Even just this weekend, Saturday, Solidarity Sounds is putting on a gig across 3 venues, and I don't think I played any artists that are playing, but it's definitely something worth going to. A huge myriad of bands just playing everywhere. It's the Metro, Somewhere House, and Interim Studios. You can just catch a big lineup of people that just sounds like a good time to me. I'm trying, like, off the top of my head, I think Sophia Manguida is playing. You know how I feel about Sophia Manguida. And let me just. So many good things. Jack Ray, Adela May, Resting Mind, Flowers, all people that I've played on here. Majilla, Awnings, Maiden Name, Rosie and the Posies, Pomegranates, LRA, Bart's Nightmare, Angie Bates, even some DJs, Zoe G, J Baby, and Hyperfixate. It's not an ad. I'm just excited about it and I'm keen to see them play. I am going to leave. I've got maybe one more song for you that will play. Colorblind. I think they're great. Local band. I think they're going to have some shows soon, which might be exciting. Let me Google that for you. Give me one second. I think they were playing with Hearst Girl, if I'm remembering correctly. Yeah. June. Next week. Oh my God. I might have to go. At the Jive with Coldwave and Hearst Girl, some good bands. Hearst Girl haven't released anything yet, but they've been getting around doing some shows. I might have to go. Seems good. Colorblind. I had a big phase of listening to them last year. Anyways, I'm gonna leave. This has been a Crash Course Insanity. If you stick around, we've got Just Drive, She Said, coming up. The wonderful Clay is filling in for my guy, Steve, who normally runs the show. So stick around. Clay's always got a nice, fun mix. I know he puts a lot of effort into the shows. Hopefully you'll enjoy it. After that, local fruit and veg is always only local music. Jordan hosting and live from Studio 3 from 8 o'clock, where we've got Cringe Trender, local artist coming in. You should listen, learn, maybe discover a new artist that you're in love with. I think it'll be fun from 8 o'clock, that is, every Wednesday, live from Studio 3. But anyways, this is Colorblind with their song Coming to Terms from their album Colorblind.

0: What's on this week at the Wheatsheaf Hotel, Theberton? 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Wednesday, Eamon and Lachlan with Paul McLeod. Thursday, Kathleen Halloran and Dustin. Friday, Kiana with Ryan Martin John. Saturday, the Honey Badgers. And on Sunday, Chloe Gill with Holly Cookie Baker from 4 o'clock. 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
2: On a journey just about a year ago to a little town called Morrow in the state of Ohio. I've never been much of a traveler and I really didn't know that Morrow was the hardest place I'd ever try to go. So I went down to the station for my ticket and applied for tips regarding Morrow, not expecting to be guide. Said I, my friend, I'd like to go tomorrow and return no later than tomorrow.

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I said it's really not my

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Good afternoon, kids. Clay here, filling in for Steve on Just Drive, She Said. How's it going? Weird weather today, I have to say. What's going on here? Well, that was G Love and Special Sauce doing their version of 50 Ways to Leave Your Lover, which was live at the Hamilton in Washington, D.C., from the 3rd of February, 2024. I opened the show with the Muppets, with Tomorrow. Why not? You know, everyone loves the Muppets, especially my friend Darren. I don't know what I got on today, what I really have planned. I just kind of have a bunch of here and there. Gonna have to see where it takes us. And like I said, no real plan. What I'm going to do for you right now is I'm going to play you a couple more live tracks, and then we'll get into some other stuff. So, enjoy.

Hanger. 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And while I was in high school, growing up in one of my favorite places, we had the chance, myself, to watch all these other different families growing up, and this is about one of those families. And they're called the Joneses.

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Mr. Sam has to be one of those guys.

People are starting to come in for live from Studio 3. And Wednesday night. It's just one of the best nights to be here, be around here. All right, let's look at some new releases from the local crew, you know. Well, local crew, like local bands, okay? Let's play a few of them. This is Beyoncé's Fiancés.

Welcome back. 3D Radio 93.7. You're here with Clay filling in for Steve on Just Drive, She Said. That was a little bit of a bracket of local artists. Started it out with Beyoncé's Fiancés with their latest single, 1984, which I was rocking around the studio, actually. I was kind of doing some, like, Van Halen type kicks, even, you know. I was just really enjoying that. Actually, all the bands I just played from Adelaide, I really like all of it. It's just, there's just some good stuff coming out right now. After Beyoncé's Fiancés, I played Spurious. Am I saying that right? Or is it Spurious? I'm not sure. Someone's going to correct me eventually. With their single 1,000 Years. Follow that up with Swap Meet and To See You, as in the number two, the letter C, the letter U, their latest single. And then off of the All Over EP, The Scarlets with Unstuck, which I think, yeah, that's pretty cool stuff. Pretty cool stuff. Now, I'm going to take you back in time to when I was late teens or some teens or something teens, and play some good old punkish stuff. I'm going to start with SNFU. The reason being is because I love this track. Me and my friend Ash luckily got to see them at the Cranker. Unfortunately, Cheap Pig died. The singer died like within 2 weeks. I think he was in New Zealand for the tour, and he died like right after he left Adelaide. And it was funny because when I saw him, I said, "Oh my God, I haven't seen you since I was like 15, like so many yonks ago, you know?" And he ended up sitting with us all night, and it was a great night. So I'm going to play you a song called Joni Mitchell Tapes. I love it. I love it. It's off the album Something Green and Leafy This Way Comes. Now, if you're an SNFU fan, you would know this, that almost every single or pretty much all their albums are 7-word names. Look them up. It's funny because that was their gig. That's what they did. So yeah, check out this Joni Mitchell Tapes. There's definitely a lot more punkish stuff on the album, but you can't go past this. I think it's just phenomenal. Enjoy.

0: That's how the Gucci's against an apricot.
1: Why don't you take a whiff of my sniffing gym?
0: That one punch a punch.
1: Take a whiff. My sniffing gym.
2: Here, wait. Turn down the stereo. I

0: There we go. Are you punked out a bit there? Well, a little bit, moshing it up, or as we call it when I was listening to that music, slam dancing. There was no moshing. What I played for you, obviously, I told you, SNFU, Joni Mitchell tapes from Something Green and Leafy This Way Comes. Then I played The Descendants, and I played the wrong track. I didn't cue up a track. I just played the first one, which was the title track. That farty song, Enjoy, off the album, Enjoy. I hope you enjoyed it, even though it was a bit of toilet humor. After that, I played Mudhoney with Here Comes Sickness, off the album Mudhoney, their first studio album. And then you just heard Annihilate This Week by Black Flag, off the album Loose Nut. It's now 6 p.m., you're listening to 93.7 3D Radio with Clay, filling in for Steve. I'm now going to completely change up the music for the remainder of the show for the next half hour. So I hope you enjoy it. This next band I'm going to play were actually friends of mine. The band didn't last long, which is a shame because they were really, really talented. But as you know, uni bands don't always make it, especially back in the 90s. So this is Groove Spoon. Check it out.
1: Good evening. We are Warbird.
2: Yes, we are. We're grateful to be here.
1: Our first song is Ode to the Fungus.

0: One,
1: some people
0: two.
1: Don't know their work.
2: Yeah.
0: One, two, three.
2: Fuck.
1: That was me. I distracted.
0: Ready? One, two, three, four.
2: Some people spend their

I could go for a schnitty and a couple of beers, to be honest. I haven't had a schnitty in a long time, actually. What's wrong with me? I must be sick or something. That was Nick Vulture with the song... I'm out of order. That was Sturt Avenue with yet another beer song, Schnitty and a Couple of Beers. Before that, I played Nick Vulture, The Times Ain't Changing Anytime Soon, from the album Breaking the Fourth Wall. Time's starting to move on a little bit. I'm going to try something here, and I don't know. I've had this CD. It's The Roots featuring Erykah Badu, two of my favorite artists. But I've had this CD since I have no idea for how long, and I've never listened to it. So this is going to be an experiment for both of us, really. So the song is You Got Me. And we'll see, because I don't have the track listing. I just have the CD and it's just black. And so I don't even know. I would gather to think that on a 3-song EP, the first song would be the title track. So we're going to go with that. You Got Me.

3D Radio 93.7. This has been Clay with you today for covering Steve for Just Drive, She Said. I hope you enjoyed what I played, as I really didn't have much of a plan, and I'm happy with it, actually. Ooh, my chair is sinking. I was happy with it, so I hope you were too. I'm going to leave you with a song, but Jordan's in next with Local Fruit and Veg, and then tonight, live from Studio 3, Cringe Trender? I think that's approximately right. Sorry about that. I just looked at it and then ran back in because I had to come on air. I hope you enjoyed it. I'll be back at some point. Enjoy this. This is Hot Chip Playboy off their first album.

0: What's on this week at the Wheatsheaf Hotel, Feverton? Monday, the 25th of May, Coma presents Alone Together album launch. Wednesday, Eamon and Lachlan with Paul McLeod. Thursday, Kathleen Halloran and Dustin. Friday, Kiana with Ryan Martin John. Saturday, the Honey Badgers. And on Sunday, Chloe Gill with Holly Cookie Baker from 4 o'clock. 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

0: 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You are listening to Local Fruit and Veg here on 3D Radio 93.7 FM. We had a lovely fill-in from Clay with Just Drive, she said. We are joined by Sam and Sophia from Feral Streep and Superdose Gangway, Bird Detective, Gore-Tex Shift. Hello.
1: Hi.
0: Hi. How's it going?
1: So good. Good. So happy to be here.
2: Yeah, very happy to
1: we
2: be here.
1: We love 3D radio, just saying.
0: Nice. We have a lovely collection of songs that feature yourselves in many, many bands, which is super cool. We are playing some Bitch Spawn as well as some Brumham a bit later too. But I think we should mention why we're playing so many of these songs and have mentioned all of this today.
1: Yeah, so if you were to happen to walk past the Grace Emily Hotel between the hours of 8 p.m. and 11 p.m. this Friday night, Friday the 29th of May, you'll be hearing a really fantastic gig happening inside. And if you want, you can go right inside and you can watch that gig because it's totally free. Superdose Gangway headlining and launching a new single. Bird Detective, Feral Streep, and the Cortex Shift are all going to be there as well.
2: I'll be there.
1: Sophia will be there.
0: Beautiful. We have a lovely collection of songs that you've provided. We'll also be having a little bit of a chat about some new stuff as well, but we have a Superdose track for you now before we get into chatting. This is called No Reason At All.

0: That was Bitch Spawn with Yell and No Reason At All by Superdose Gangway. You are listening to 3D Radio 93.7 FM. We have Sam and Sophia here with us, and we're going to chat a little bit about No Reason At All by Superdose Gangway, if you'd both like to.
1: Yeah. So you start, Sophia.
2: What did you think? Tell me more.
1: What did you think? What was your first impression of that?
2: Well, I'm a big Superdose fan, so I love everything you do.
1: What was your favorite part?
2: All of it. The beginning, the middle, the end.
1: Yeah, well, that's all thanks to the amazing songwriting of Max Tuliszewski, who is the lead singer in Superdose Gangway and also the lead drummer in Bitch Spawn. and also just a lead great person in the music scene. But yes, No Reason At All is Superdose Gangway's newest single. Technically, it was released last year, but it's being launched this Friday at the Grace Emily Hotel. Free gig.
2: Free gig at the Grace Emily?
1: Free gig at the Grace Emily.
2: Whoa.
1: So, yes, it's being launched, which is a different thing from being released. I don't understand the difference, but it's got something
2: it's like
1: to
2: big,
1: do
2: the
1: with...
2: big party for it.
0: Yeah.
1: Yeah, basically having an excuse. Having an excuse to have a big headline gig, which is... yeah, which is what's going to be happening.
2: The other thing we're celebrating on Friday for this big gig is Sam's 30th birthday.
1: Oh, my God.
0: So, no, nice.
1: You feel so old.
2: If you love Sam, you
1: no,
2: better be
1: stop.
2: There.
0: Well,
2: I'll be there.
0: But I think that'll be nice to have both your birthday and the launch, like, at the same time. And at such a cozy venue too, so that'll be very nice.
1: Yeah, it's gonna feel like Superdose Gangway has so many more fans, including my entire family and people from my place of employment, but also I'm gonna feel like I have so many more friends coming to celebrate my birthday with all the people coming just to see the bands, or who are just having a couple bevvies at the bar at the Grace
2: and wander into the band room. Yeah.
0: Nice. I think that's a beautiful, like, kind of showcase of his, you know, what to expect. What can, if, say, like, your family, people that you work with are not knowing what to expect, how can you describe what to expect from your show?
1: Yeah, well, it's really, it's a bit of a variety show. We've got everything from punk to emo, to hardcore.
2: A little bit of jazz in there.
1: And there's a bit of jazz in there as well. We're starting off the night with The Cortex Shift, which is jazz rock, right? Not just straight jazz. It's, you know, it's contemporary. It's interesting. It's, you know.
2: Not like other jazz.
1: Yeah. No, other jazz is okay. But The Cortex Shift is quite special, actually.
2: Cool jazz.
1: I'd say. Then Feral Streep, the newest gay pop band.
2: Adelaide's gay pop band.
1: Adelaide's one and only gay pop band will be playing a set as well. How would you describe Feral Streep, Sophia?
2: Well, it's a punk band, isn't it?
1: Yeah.
2: Of people having a fun time playing a lot of power chords.
1: Mm. So
2: not much else.
1: Many
2: just
1: power
2: loud
1: chords.
2: Power chords.
1: Mm. And I'm going to sing out of tune.
2: But
1: with
2: punk.
1: So much veracity.
2: Yeah. It's all about the attitude.
1: Mm-hmm. Absolutely.
2: And the comedy.
1: And then Bird Detective. I don't know what to say about Bird Detective. There's really no words to describe how incredible that band sounds. But if you're like Midwest emo, the likes of Tiger's Jaw, Modern Baseball, Pup, that sort of thing, you'll love Bird Detective. And of course, Superdose Gangway, who you've already heard. Excellent band. Kind of
2: excellent.
1: Straddling the fence between emo and pop punk and hardcore and just having a great time playing some chords.
2: Yeah, seeing Max at the front of Superdose Gangway is brilliant every time, whether there's like maybe not that many people at the gig or lots of people. Max always puts on a show. It's brilliant.
0: I'd agree. I feel like I'd agree with everything that you've just said, to be honest. Like, I think they're really good descriptions of what everyone can expect. But I will say I haven't seen Feral Streep. So then this is something where I can I've heard really great things that I'm very keen to see.
2: Are you going
0: to
2: be there?
0: I will try.
2: You better be.
0: I will
1: that
0: try.
1: That goes for all of you listeners. I'm tuning in tonight. You better be there.
2: Or I'll call you out.
1: Otherwise, you know, if you don't come, you'll be missing out on like a real cultural moment in our history of our city. Mm. Because, you know, the third ever performance of a new band is always like the one where they, you know, really break new ground and, you know, sort of set the tone for the rest of their career. So if you miss out on that, then you're going to be left behind and people... we'll be saying things like, yeah, I was into Feral Streep before they sold out and, you know, became a really bad, you know, a really bad band and forgot about their fans. Yeah. So if you want to be that kind of obnoxious person that can say that you were there when it all started, you better be there. Friday, 29th of May at the Grace Emily.
0: That was beautiful. I think that, well, then that's true. You know, lucky number three of third gig. I think that's great.
2: Yeah.
0: I think that also we should go into a couple of Live from Studio 3 songs, which I'm going to move around so that we can have all the Live from Studio 3 songs in one little bracket, which will be cool. We're going to play some, well, two technically, two Bird Detective tracks. We're going to play a Gore-Tex Shift track, which I'm going to bump into the middle. And we're also going to play some Eli and the Truth as well. We're going to play Gatherings. And these are all from Live from Studio 3's of several years, which the years escape me, but we will read back later. And speaking of Live from Studio 3, you can hear Gorgeous Bedlam perform as Cringe Trender in just over an hour from 8 to 9 o'clock. So get keen. We are going to play Goose Part 2 and Goose by Bird Detective.

0: Gatherings by Eli and the Truth. That is from, all of these songs are from different Live From Studio 3s. This one was from their performance in September 2021. We had Gore-Tex Shifts, Corpus Kinema from May 2023, and Bird Detectives, Goose Part 2, and Goose from April 2023. And here we are with Sam and Sophia. Hello.
1: Hello.
0: Hi. How did you find listening back to those three tracks over there?
2: That was cool. There was some beautiful piano from Ciara.
1: Ciara Ferguson. Just, it's worth coming to the gig on Friday night, yeah, at the Grace Emily Hotel just to see Ciara Ferguson. She's playing first up at 8:15 p.m. She's an amazing piano player and she will be there.
2: Yeah,
1: and she will play the piano.
2: Absolutely agree. She's brilliant. Also in that was the Eli and the Truth song. And that was, I had to put that on there because that was from before I was in the band. Mm. And I love that song. But I also thought it would be funny to put it on because the singer from that band is trying to make us not play that song anymore.
0: I think it's a cute track. And like, I don't know, Eli and the Truth always makes me think of the Weedy specifically. I don't know why.
2: Yeah, we should play more of the Weedy. Yeah, I love the Weedy. We should play more there. But yeah, and I'm looking after his cats at the moment.
1: Good old Eli.
2: So that song goes out to
1: and his cats.
2: Yeah, Simon and David. David and Simon.
0: They make me think of like that specific song as well. Really, do you know the goose house near the Weedy?
2: Can't say I do.
0: There's a goose house. There's this person who has a house and then they have like all of these ducks and geese like at the front of their house and it's like maybe a minute away from the Weedy, and every time I go there I have to pass Goose House.
2: Oh, Goose House.
0: Yeah. So there's like someone who just has like their birds just running around. Wow. And they're very cute and sweet. But yeah, it just makes me think of that yeah. house, that backyard specifically.
2: That's cute. I have to go visit Goose House now.
0: It's very cute. Like, I'm terrified of birds, but I love that house. the geese are so cute and the ducks too. But, yeah. Yeah, we can talk a little bit more about some of the songs coming up. We've got a Bromham track. Ooh. We have a Cringe Trender track. We have some Cage Fly and Discarded a little bit later. But I know that there are some little bits and pieces of Bromham gigs happening around about.
2: It's true.
0: But
2: Bromham gonna be playing at the Beer and Barbecue Festival, which I'm really keen about.
0: That's true. Yeah. That's
1: Sophia is in Bromham.
2: I am.
1: So that everybody, all the listeners listening in know, Sophia
2: I'm a big
1: is
2: fan
1: in Bromham.
2: Of Bromham, and I am in Bromham. Love to be there around Bromham gigs. Often playing. but yeah, come to a Bromham gig if you haven't, and come again if you have.
0: That'll be cool. And also lovely for beer and barbecue as
2: well. Yeah, it's so good. I'm very excited for that one.
0: Is there a particular like favorite venue of both of yours that you both really love to go to?
1: I really love to go to the Grace Emily Hotel on Friday.
2: I love to be at the Grace Emily, especially on Friday nights.
1: I feel like there's a lot of venues that I've been really digging lately. We played Ancient World,
2: Outbound
1: Peril Street.
2: Yeah.
1: Played at Ancient World recently. It's really nice. Ancient World's become almost sort of like the unofficial second gay bar in Adelaide.
0: True. Yeah.
2: They've got some fun electronic music going on there quite often.
0: Mm, that's true. That's very true.
1: But yeah, I was very, very partial to the Cranker back when that was still around, just like. That band room was like the best band room in Adelaide, in my opinion. Like just the perfect size and
2: perfect,
1: you know,
2: smell.
1: Anyone could play there, whether you're like playing your very first like gig with your high school band all the way to like internationally touring acts at the Cranker. But
2: there's some brilliant gigs there. Like seeing Teenage Jones in their beginnings there, that was so fun.
0: That's whack.
2: Yeah. Now they're all grown up. Look at them.
1: Sophia's been wanting to start band beef with Teenage Jones and Petty Lips. just to get
2: manufactured
1: some
2: beef. Yeah,
1: I was like, well, it's just because they think that they are the original gay pop band of Adelaide, but everyone knows that Feral Streep is really the only gay pop band really in existence.
2: I guess you started the beef now. you started the beef, Sam. So come fight us on Friday.
1: Surely they're not listening right now.
2: No, they got better things to do. No, nothing better than listening to 3D radio.
0: That's a beautiful plug. I love that.
1: And also, there's no better thing to do this Friday night than come to the Grace Emily Hotel. 8 p.m. doors.
2: Be there or be square. Yeah.
1: Superdose Gangway, Bird Detective, Feral Streep, Cortex Shift, beers, wines.
0: True.
1: They've got a beer garden. They've got
2: fire. Will they have fire? You know the fire?
1: There'll probably be fire. They've got pool tables.
0: Mm. There's that red curtain.
2: Yeah, there'll be the red curtain and fire.
1: There's like Christian imagery.
2: Oh, yeah.
1: Iconography.
2: Yeah, yeah. I love that. It is a great venue.
1: It's carpeted.
0: It is carpeted. I don't think I've noticed the Christian imagery in the Grace Emily. I don't think I've noticed this.
2: It's iconic. There's heaps of it. Yeah.
0: I don't think I've noticed it at all.
2: Oh, open your eyes and your heart.
0: I did notice. Maybe I'm just too transfixed by the dartboard.
1: There's also a dartboard as well if pool is in your game.
0: I love the dartboard. It's like, get too distracted by the dartboard, the beer garden, and the red curtain is very like swish and cool.
2: Yeah, yeah. You've made it sound quite overstimulating, though. It's not. There's beautiful hidey holes that you can be in if you want a quiet minute.
0: That's true. There's both ways to be overstimulated and understimulated.
2: Yeah.
1: And it's just perfect. The right amount of stimulated.
0: Yeah.
1: You know, really. Yeah. Find the right spot.
2: If you want to be perfectly stimulated, come see Feral Streep on Friday night. Grace Emily, Friday night.
0: We are going to go to a Barom track and then we will be back. We are going to play Life is Long by Barom.

0: Cage Flies, Headlights. That is a remix by Discarded, which came out super recently. We also had Just Like This by Cringe Trender. That is from Dad's Place, and Cringe Trender is going to be performing in just about half an hour, so get super keen. And we had Life Is Long by Brumham, and we still have Sam and Sophia here with us.
1: We're still here.
0: Chatting. Yeah, we are chatting and having a little chat about gigs and just interviews and a bunch of other stuff that I cannot recall off the top of my brain. But
1: top secret stuff.
0: Yeah, super. Super
2: I'm just talking about secret. All the bands that we hate.
0: But yeah, so we... Yeah, I feel like it, now that I'm just looking at all of the tracks that we have played, we've played so many super lovely tracks, and we have another Super Doze track right after this, so that will be cool too.
1: And also some Mortal Ambition is coming up.
0: Yes, we also have some Mortal Ambition too, which they are super fun as well. So I feel like they're going to be a nice kind of like super heavy, like in comparison to what we've just played, which would be super cool too. But I feel like that'll be nice to have, especially for your gig coming up on Friday. Mm. It'll be nice to have like the energy that you all bring to shows and like have that in such a cozy place. And also for free too.
2: Mm. Yeah.
1: Chaotic energy. And that cozy, place
2: is called the Grace Emily Hotel. It's on Weymouth Street. Just in case you're not sure what we're talking about, and you just tuned in.
1: What time will it be?
2: 8 p.m. you can get there. Bands start at 8:15. We're playing all the way through to 11 p.m.
1: And by we're playing all the way through, Sam means Sam's playing in every band.
2: I'm playing all the way through.
1: I will not be playing all the way through. The only crazy person playing all the... in all the bands is Sam, because it's Sam's 30th birthday.
2: Oh my god, no, stop. Stop it right now.
1: I'm keen.
2: Yeah. Super Doze Gangway, Bird Detective, Feral Street, and the Cortex Shift.
1: And Sam. Sam's birthday.
2: And me.
0: Like, isn't that such... I feel like that's such a nice, like, almost like a blessing and a curse for your birthday gig, is that you can play throughout all of it, which is great, but, like, for the audience. But then it's also just, like... a lot to
1: that's work.
0: Do.
1: Yeah.
0: Yeah,
1: that's
0: work.
1: Why did you do that to yourself?
2: I don't know. There's something wrong with me, to be honest.
1: Yeah.
2: Addicted I don't know what
1: to the
2: it
1: music.
2: Is.
1: Yeah.
2: I need help, really.
1: It's for your music addiction.
2: I'm just addicted to self-destructive behavior, you know.
1: What music? Oh, no.
2: Playing four sets of music in one night, you know.
1: Yeah.
2: Yeah.
1: Lucky
2: we do
1: it's
2: it. We do it for
1: music.
2: The love of the game.
1: Yeah,
2: is what it's all about, really. We do it for the fans as well.
1: Because we got all of the fans for
2: so
1: Street
2: many
1: in particular.
2: Fans. Mm. So many new fans. We're really hoping will be rocking up to see all of these
1: gig.
2: Bands for the first time after hearing this interview.
0: Mm-hmm. Yep. That's true. This is true. We also have. I feel like. Really spruced the Grammarly a lot, which is awesome because I love talking about it, so that's great. I think that also it's really opened my eyes to some things at the Grammarly that I just haven't noticed.
1: Yeah, it's opened your eyes to Jesus.
0: Yeah, just did not notice that.
1: There's a lot of Jesus around the Grace Emily. Lord of Jesus.
0: This is, so these are things that I can notice when I'm there is to be like not just being like, ooh, dartboard.
1: Mm.
0: And ooh, curtain.
1: Mm-hmm.
0: Be like, hey, there's plenty more stuff to look at.
2: The Grace Emily really has layers.
0: Yeah, true.
2: It's an
1: you find
2: ogre.
1: Something new every time you visit at the Grace Emily.
0: This is true. Honestly, that is very true for me. I feel like I have noticed something each time I've been. But I just haven't noticed the Christian stuff.
1: I can't wait for you to be there on Friday and notice.
0: True. I'll be like... my eyes will be dotted everywhere.
2: I feel like we should have like a little scavenger hunt, worksheet, you know, there we can be like, ooh, find the Cheeto packet inside the painting of Mother Mary, and you know,
1: the true fans of the Grace Emily will like love that.
2: That's all we need.
0: Yeah, true. I would be very down for that. We are gonna play another live from studio.

0: Magpie by Close Friends, a new single of theirs. We also had the first track off of Baron Von Duty's EP called Doodle, called Miracle Man. We had a personal favorite Mortal Ambition song of mine called Country Girl. And we had Ceramic by Superdose Gangway. That is from their Live from Studio 3 in December of 2020. And how timely that we've been playing so much Superdose and Bird Detective and Bitch Spawn, Gore-Tex Shift, and adjacent bands that are related to Feral Streep.
1: So many cool bands.
0: Yeah.
1: So many.
0: Yeah. We've been talking about some great flyer and networking that has been done, which has also been related to the many bands that we have played too.
1: I apologize if I harassed you on Saturday with a flyer.
0: You did not. So that is all cool.
2: Yeah, just imagine this level of charisma that we're, you know, displaying over the radio.
0: This is true. Yeah.
2: In person.
1: Yeah.
2: Yeah.
0: And I love a flyer. I love like a physical thing that I can hold and is like a little, it's like a little souvenir for me.
1: A memento.
0: Yeah. And it's nice to not be like, oh yeah, here's my like random Insta story. And it's just like, oh, then that's fine. But like, what about a little piece of paper that can be like stick it on the fridge?
2: It's so much more permanent. I guess if you like send somebody an image to promote something, like it just disappears as soon as they want to look at something else on their phone. But if you give them a physical piece of paper, that doesn't disappear.
1: Yeah, unless they put it in their pocket and then put it, that in the wash, and then it turns into, it kind of disappears and makes a mess. But hopefully people didn't do that with their flyers. Hopefully people saw that it had so many cool bands on it. The Grace Emily on Friday.
2: And I saw some people, you know, put it very safely into their phones, their transparent phone cover, so that they can, like, see it and not forget about it every time they, like, get their phone out. They're like, oh, that's right, Feral Streep, Friday 29th of May at the Grace Emily Hotel, 8 p.m. That's right, I need to be there.
0: I hope some people laminated it and then put it on the fridge so that they really just remember when the date, time, band's playing, or birthday. Yeah.
1: Bring it on Friday and we'll sign it for you.
2: Oh my God, that's a great idea. We might also have some stickers, some Feral Streep stickers. We don't have any recorded music out, but we do have stickers. Are we going to give them out for free or are we going to charge them?
1: Well, I don't know. I think we need the...
2: How much do they cost you to make?
1: Oh, not much. But I mean heaps. But we're generous and we're going to give them out because we're a really generous, loving band.
2: Oh my God.
1: But we also need the, you know... Need the notoriety. We need some. We need some fans.
2: Absolutely.
1: But we're speaking about bands that we would love to play with. Do you have any that you're thinking of, Sam? Or I've got a couple.
2: Oh yeah, I would love to play with Bitch Spawn.
1: Again, more Bitch Spawn. We want more.
2: I feel like I'm really scared about this Friday because Bitch Spawn is not going to be there.
1: I know.
2: This will be our first time playing a gig without Bitch Spawn.
1: It's like we're like, you know, jumping out of the nest.
2: Yeah, we're growing up and, you know, we're like...
1: They're not going to be there to hold our hands.
2: Yeah. But we're so brave. We're going to get through. We're going to play an amazing set at the Grace Emily Hotel on Friday night.
1: Yep. And if you're thinking about playing a gig with us, well, come along on Friday night and you can suss us out. If you hate it, then you hate it. But if you don't...
0: Then that's great.
1: Ask to play with us.
0: Yeah. And how, like, sweet is that too? Like, I think I just love, like, to hear when, like, bands are performing with each other after just, like, meeting super briefly and just being like, hey, I think you're cool. Do you want to, like, come play this show with me?
1: Yeah, that's just... Like, I say that all the time.
0: I think that's cool.
1: I literally go, excuse me, I think you're so cool. Can we play music?
0: I think that's so lovely. And then I love to see it, like, come to fruition too. Yeah. So, like, that'll be super sweet when that eventually happens.
2: Yeah. All the bands have been harassing over the last few months.
0: Yeah. Now, we have only less than 15 minutes to go, but I would like to play another Bitch Spawn track.
2: Oh
0: now
2: my
0: that
2: God.
1: Oh, more,
2: I know.
1: More.
2: Is that just for me? Oh, my God.
0: But, well, now that we were talking about Bitch Spawn, I remembered Funk Jam
1: from
0: A Live from Studio 3 Gone By. in, I'm going to check the year, 2019.
2: Oh my God.
0: So I would like to play that.
2: What a throwback. Still in uni back then.
1: Yeah.
0: I was also thinking, well, this is a choice for you both. So you can play Funk Jam, which is the song that I was thinking of. But I also have just seen Octoboob, so we could play that as well. I don't mind.
2: It's your call, Sophia.
1: I'm going to be honest and I don't know Octoboob. So maybe play Octoboob so that I can have a listen.
0: Let's do that right now. So we have for you Bitch Spawn's Octoboob from their Live from Studio 3 in about 2019.

0: More by Hey Harriet from their Live from Studio 3 in 2019 in September, and another 2019 Live from Studio 3 with Bitch Spawn. And it was either called Octoboob or Hot Bitch Sandwich, but jury is still out for that one. But we've had the pleasure of having Sam and Sophia here at 3D Radio here tonight. So thank you both so much for
1: coming. Thanks for having us.
2: Thank you so much.
0: No, that's okay. It's been very fun chatting, talking about, can't even remember what we've talked about.
1: Just total nonsense, really.
0: Yeah.
1: But more importantly, along with the nonsense.
0: Very important stuff.
1: The Grace Emily Hotel, Friday the 29th of May, which is in 2 days from now.
2: So soon.
1: Superdose Gangway will be launching their new single, No Reason At All, supported by Bird Detective, Feral Streep, and The Cortex Shift.
0: Yes. Yes, this is true. This is also very pertinent information that we are making sure that people have access to via flyer or through communicated through the radio.
1: Word of mouth.
0: Yeah, word of mouth too. At Transgenre as well. Mm-hmm. Very important. And through many, many forms. So this is also something where we hope it's very apparent. And it's free too. And it's going to be Sam's birthday.
2: Oh my God.
0: So that will be beautiful. So hopefully lovely listeners come down and have a lovely time and check out all the little bits and pieces of the Grammarly too.
1: Yay.
0: Yeah. We are going to go to a Gore-Tex Shift song as our last track. We're going to play Medium Steve and have it a little bit more heavy in some way, shape and form. And yeah, are there any like final words that you want to make sure the listeners know?
1: Just make sure that you love yourself, love each other, love the place you live, and take care of it.
2: Love music. Love local music.
0: That's beautiful.
2: Come to the gig.
0: And that too. That was beautiful. Thank you. We are going to go straight through that. I hope you have a lovely night. And thank you as well to Sam and Sophia again.
2: Thank you.
0: Thanks. That's okay. And have a lovely night. Take care.

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0: 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We are here on Kaurna land here at 3D, and we acknowledge that sovereignty was never ceded on the land that we are on. It always was and always will be Aboriginal land. And also to our beautiful listeners on the Community Radio Network, we'd like to acknowledge that as well. We are here with the very talented Bedlam, a.k.a. Cringe Trender.
9: Hi!
0: How's it going?
9: You know what? It's fine.
0: That's perfect. Fine is good.
9: Yeah. Like, it's not... I'm not, like, terrible, and that's kind of... I'll talk about it more later, but, like... I've got big imposter syndrome happening at the moment.
0: That's fair.
9: Because I'm, like, running in bigger circles and I feel I have earned.
0: I think it's very well deserved circles, but I can understand the feeling.
9: Yeah, like I just played Black Knight two sets before Barker.
0: Oh yeah, true.
9: Yeah.
0: Congratulations.
9: Thank you.
0: God.
9: I was like, what? Like, I'm
0: huge.
9: It was crazy, and like I felt and like I flew in from Nam from the Women Deliver conference because my family band Lakin Yeti played at that, and so we flew in from Nam, and I went straight from the airport to Kaklu to do my sound check. So, but yeah, so I'm gonna play you some songs tonight. It's gonna be a mix of recorded stuff. Sorry, I make the grossest mouth sounds, eh?
0: You do not. Oh my goodness.
9: I'm going to play some tunes that you might know, some tunes that you won't know, some stuff that's released, some stuff that's not. It's a bit of a hodgepodge at the moment, but I'm super keen.
0: Nice. What song are you going to begin with?
9: I always begin my sets with a song called Chosen, which is actually the first song off of my second album that isn't released yet. And when I say isn't released, I mean I just got finished with the set list because I finally, like, have written all of the songs that I need to write for it, and I'm, like, thinking about the idea of just producing it myself because, well, Trials, it just came out today that he's actually a lecturer at CASM now, which is where I'm at. I'm at CASM, Centre of Aboriginal Study and Music. So, and he just released Hendel, which was his first solo album, and he did it all himself. And so that's really inspired me to stop waiting around for bloody grant money and just fucking do it, you know? Like, why not?
0: Ben, Trials is also a great artist too.
9: Oh, like, my incredible. God. Dude, watching him work is crazy. But also, like, and that's kind of where the imposter syndrome starts to come from, is like, oh, you're doing all the things that I do. I do that. like that total Vine moment of like, yeah. Oh, my God. I'm such a millennial.
0: No, I mean, it's relatable humor.
9: I try. That's like my whole brand is like being relatable but like in a cooked way.
0: Yeah.
9: So I'm gonna play – I should play the song because it's like the opening song. And we'll see how it goes.
0: Nice. All right.
9: Ready?
0: Yeah.

0: Yay!
1: Chosen by Cringe Trender there for you. What an energetic way to start.
0: Yeah, I feel like one of my insecurities about being an artist is that I don't want to be a bummer.
1: I don't think, like, I think it's, like, really great subject matter that you cover in your music. But also, like, I think it's a really great way to, like, pump up the listener.
0: Yeah, 100%. And, like, I think that's, like, I think that's part of my whole shtick is that, like, I pump people up by, like, singing about, like, the saddest shit. Like, I'm very much, especially because, like, you know, my first album, Take Your Meds, was very, like, mental illness focused, not even just mental health, but mental illness focused and, like, being in the throes of mental illness and suffering and sadness and blah, blah, blah. Mm. And so, like, because I'm mostly performing those songs still, like, I have my dream EP, which is like, oh, yeah, I'm getting better and I'm dreaming about things, you know, I'm dreaming big. There is that side of things, but, like, yeah, I'm terrified of being, like, putting people in a bad mood because, like, I know when I listen to stuff that is actively setting me off and triggering me as opposed to being cathartic, I know I go into a really dark place, you know? So, like, I don't want to be a quote-unquote bummer. So, like, you know, and knowing that I talk about really harsh subject matter, like my one of my songs from my first album is called She Keeps Me Up at Night, and I jokingly and lovingly call it my molestation song because that's what it's about, and like but it's so fun and happy, like it has like a cheery chorus and stuff like that, like where you get along and like the crowd gets along, you know, so like that is what I talk about, and I have to be real about it because it's my whole it's my life and my soul and my everything, so like and for those of you listening out there, like I should probably put a trigger warning on some of this stuff, like it's not all bad, and like I said, I don't like being a bummer, but some of it's like, you know, tough stuff.
1: Yeah, but also I think it's really great to have that just that, what's it called? Like juxtaposition of like,
0: you can still live off of that stuff.
1: Yeah.
0: That's my bread and butter.
1: You can like invite, I think it's like a lot more inviting to have that so that like the listener can be like, it's something where it can be relatable to, again, like relatable to people.
0: Yeah, for sure. Well, I'm gonna play a song for you, and it's called Queen, and it is off of my first album, and I wrote it when I was like somewhere between 17 and 19. It was before I became homeless, and it's literally about wanting to live my childhood dream but being too depressed to like have a shower. So this is Queen by me, Cringe Trender.

0: Gorgeous. Incredible song by Cringe Trender called Queen. I think that's a really powerful, and it also, like, it's a powerful song, but you can also hear it in your voice too, which is gorgeous.
1: Yeah, I every now and then I'll, because I have a dissociative disorder as well as many other disorders, but like dissociation is like a long-standing thing for me, and every now and then I kind of like go into the space that I was in when I wrote that song, and it, yeah. Like it just, boy howdy. And like, yeah, I said to you before we started, I was like, oh yeah, I'm feeling really emotionally vulnerable tonight. And I think like digging into that is probably, you know, it's going to be tough, but it's also going to be really good, because like, I feel like to tell my story, I have to kind of almost relive things a little bit to really convey, and you know, like to an extent, right? Like I'm not gonna sit here and be like, it's flashback time, but like, you know, like, yeah. But you know, with a certain amount of emotional realness and vulnerability, I have to sit here and tell my story and tell my truth, as it is and as it made me feel and as it makes me feel. But yeah, so, you know, I have another one called Do We Have a Problem, which is primarily about, being sort of on the cusp of a crisis, but not wanting to like pull that trigger yet. And as in like not wanting to like worry anyone.
0: Yeah,
1: you know what I mean? Because, like, funny, that is a reoccurring thing. I don't want to worry anyone and I don't want to be a bummer, you know? So I'm like, oh, if I could just, like, keep people from feeling negatively, which is hilarious considering my subject matter. But, like...
0: Yeah, but also, like, it's...
1: I'm like, oh, if it's pretty...
0: Really, I think it's understandable, though, and because you're also a very empathetic and caring person, that's very sweet of you. But also, like, I think it's something where your music can be so inviting to people, and you don't necessarily like, I mean, I guess like for me as listener, in lieu of listener in the room,
1: sure.
0: Like I don't think that it's necessarily like causing like a burden or anything. It's more just inviting us into your world.
1: I'm glad. I'm really glad. That makes me really happy. Like, thank you for saying that.
0: That's okay.
1: Like, yeah, to be like, not burdening someone with emotion, but actually relieving them of it and being, and you know, like many hands make light work, right? And so like carrying the heaviness together, and you know, and that's, I think, why community is so important to me, because not only has community come in clutch for me many, many times and has really saved my life many, many times, but I still strive to give back to that. And and that sort of reciprocal relationship, you know, of mutual aid and community care and stuff like that, that is really important to me. So in that way, I'm like, oh yeah, like I ask my community for things in terms of just being there for me and holding space for me, but I give back in my art, and that's the most I can do. But I know from having spoken to a few people about my art that it is actually a lot. You know, that they feel really seen, and that is all I care about, is that people feel seen in my music.
0: Yeah.
1: Like I had someone ask me recently, what do you want people to feel when they hear your music or when they consume your art? And I was like, oh, it feels a bit presumptuous to say what someone should or shouldn't feel when they listen to my music, you know. I don't write it with the intention of anyone feeling any particular way other than acknowledged, you know, and with me, you know. So, yeah, I think carrying that burden with other people is huge for me. It's like kind of one of my core tenets, I think, now that I think about it and say it out loud. And I'm actually working on this all the time at the moment, because I'm working more on my brand and I'm working more on marketing and things like that. So, yeah, so that's – it's good to – have a sort of like, oh yeah, like I do this because I want other people to feel less burdened.
0: Yeah, I think that's really like a great sentiment.
1: Yeah. And I know it comes from the place of I don't want to be a burden. So that's something I need to work on, I recognize. But like, I think knowing that at least is like half the journey, right?
0: This is true.
1: Yeah.
0: This is very true. And also, like, I think it doesn't take away from that people resonate with your music either.
1: Yeah. Yeah. And I'm forever grateful that people do resonate with my music. At the same time, I don't, like, it didn't start with them.
0: Mm.
1: It started with, I need to get this out of me.
0: Yeah.
1: You know, I need to purge it from my system as a form of therapy. So I'm glad that my therapy is helping other people.
0: Yeah.
1: You know what I mean? Is therapy for others. So, and I hope that this song resonates in the same way, because I feel like it's pretty topical as to what we're talking about.
0: Mm.
1: So this is Do We Have a Problem by Cringe Trender, which is me. this is live.

0: Incredible. Beautiful.
1: Thank you.
0: We just had Do We Have a Problem by Cringe Trender. And we haven't talked about instruments yet, but Bedlam has this great uke that they have that it has in the Live from Studio 3 area. And it's incredible. I love looking at it. And it's gorgeous. It just looks so cute.
2: Oh, you want to see something cool that no one else will get to see because we're on air? it does this. It lights up and, it does all these, like, sparkly things. And that's because it's actually a popularly, which is, so it's like a beginner's ukulele and you can connect it to an app and it'll, like, show you the positions on the neck. I've never used it like that. I got it from Cashies for $80 and it's the best thing I've ever fucking owned.
0: That is so cool. I just love that it has lights.
2: I know, right?
0: Like, it's so pretty.
2: It's so fun. I love it. I think that's a freaking great segue. I forget whether or not I can swear or not on this show.
0: So I can't encourage.
2: Oh, got it. Yeah.
0: If it comes up, then that's fine.
2: Okay. I feel like that's a really good segue to a song that I have called Alive, which is also from the second album that is not released yet. I play this song a fair bit actually, like live, because it's like the perfect sort of, segue from like sad, depressed, like, you know, suicidal ideation, all that kind of stuff, to like, oh, hang on, I have a will to live, you know? So I'm going to play that if that's all right.
0: Yeah, of course. Yeah.
2: This is called Alive by Cringe Trender.

0: Bedlam and its incredible voice on that track. What was that track for the listeners at home?
1: That was Alive by Cringe Trender, and it's not released yet. So you have an exclusive to 3D Radio 93.7. You're so welcome.
0: I loved that. I loved the like beat of it. It was great.
1: And it immediately puts me in a good mood too. Yeah. Like it immediately just goes, oh yeah, fuck. Like I'm fine actually. Like, you know.
0: It's almost got this like renaissance-y kind of beat, which I was having a lot of fun with.
1: Medieval pop.
0: Yeah, honestly. Like it was a lot of that. I really enjoyed it.
1: Thank you.
0: That's okay. We've shouted out a lot of really great First Nations artists and yourself included in that too.
1: Yeah.
0: We've included shout outs to Barker and Trials.
1: Oh,
0: and
1: yeah.
0: You. Are there any other fantastic First Nations artists that you'd like to plug or shout out?
1: Nathan May and Katie Aspel and Sonia Smith and Bec Gollan and, oh my God, Luck and Yeti is my family band. I should definitely plug us.
0: True, yes.
1: Yeah. So we sing in Nurrumjeti, and write in Nurrumjeti, and my father does, welcomes very occasionally in Kaurna when it's, correct to do so. And, yeah, so and we also talk about the fact that it's like it's interpretation, not translation, because language is constantly evolving, right? It's an alive language, and so it's very like how you use it is just how you use it, you know, like it might not be like punctuationally correct or you know, like grammatically, right? Wow, I was saying just earlier, I was like, oh, yeah, so like for a writer, sometimes I just say really dumb stuff. Like,
0: honestly, like it's not at all. Like, and I feel like it's nice. Like, it just feels conversational.
1: Yes, very true, very true. But yeah, so Luck and Yeti is our family band. We are at luckandyeti.band on Instagram, and we also have luckandyeti.com. And I have my own site, cringetrender.com, that I just updated last night. To make it sound less formal, basically. Like, I got kind of insecure about the fact that, like, with AI and the way that it talks now, it sounded like AI, and I was like, oh, nah. Like, I just got the ick with my own writing. And so I was like, nah, screw everything. I'm rewriting the whole thing. So I did that, and I uploaded all the tracks from the Dream EP to my website so that you can hear them for free. Because the only place that my EP is currently really released is on Bandcamp. But I did just today make like a Canva like cover for it. So I'm hoping that it'll be up on streaming in the next month. Everything except Spotify, because all my homies hate Spotify.
0: No, that's true.
1: So find it elsewhere. Now I'm in a great mood. Like, I was like genuinely so, like, I was shaking earlier being like, wow, I'm gonna cry on air. Oh. But now I'm like, nah, I'm gonna toot my own horn.
0: Yay. Oh, brilliant.
1: That's yeah. So this is a song that is tooting my own horn called Best Song Ever by Cringe Trender, and it is from the Dream EP. And let's hope that I can start it right, because it like starts immediately and I'm like every time. Like, I literally had to redo it at Black Knight. I was like, oh, yep, forgot that was on the set list. Can we take that one again? So now that I'm better prepared, hopefully I can do it. And I'm going to put my uke down because it's a bit of a punky song. Well, I mean, true punks out there will laugh, but, you know.
0: I mean, I consider it punk.
1: Yeah. It's punk to not be punk, right?
0: Yeah, like, exactly.
1: It's all the, yeah. Anyway, this is Best Song Ever by Cringe Trender.

0: cringe trender there with best song ever. Incredible.
1: Thank you.
0: That's okay.
1: I did that in, I was going to say Canada. I have not left the country. I did that in Canberra with Will Kepper at Yulul Studios as part of Space to Create.
0: Nice.
1: Yeah, it was so good.
0: How was that experience working in like a different state as well?
1: It was kind of refreshing, I guess, because like it definitely I have this thing where like, yeah, I'll get inspired like while I'm lying in bed and just pick up my uke and be like, oh my God, I got to get this out of me. Like it just falls out of the sky and I'm like, oh, I am only a conduit. But sometimes when I'm not like feeling that spark, I do have to like sit down and be like, now is the time that I write a song. And so going to like a different state was like, oh, this is where I make music now, you know? And like, it was such an amazing experience too. I got to, produce, like a brass section for a couple of songs on the EP. It was so good. And so like, you know, it was like three guys, but they all had two instruments each. So it was like trombone, bass trombone, tenor and barry sax, and then a trumpet and a cornet, I think. Super random, but like I was like, oh yeah, that makes sense. Like, you know, like, so yeah, they all brought in their best and it was so sick. And the Dream EP was literally about like, oh, I'm actually like, it's not just a childhood dream anymore. Like I'm actually getting to do it. And I keep pinching myself being like, man, like when's the other shoe going to drop, you know, like, but like, I just don't think it is. Like I'm getting to a point where I'm like, oh, maybe I have worked really hard and maybe I am cut out for this and maybe I can do it. Mm-hmm. So I'll play you another one called In My Bed, by me, Cringe Trender. That is from my EP, the Dream EP, which is out on Bandcamp at the moment at cringetrender.bandcamp.com. And literally the EP is $5. So
0: there we go.
1: What's stopping you?
0: Yeah,
1: other than a coffee, you know?
0: Yeah. I mean, very affordable. And also then that can go to yourself as an artist.
1: Oh, God. Yeah. It's directly like funding my projects and my groceries and my rent, you know, like it's funding me to stay alive, to be able to create more art, because I just don't think, like, even in my lowest, deepest, darkest moments, I'm still creating art. So like there is, you know, and I have a song about it called Starving Artist that I only wrote very recently. And it's like, I think I thought I'd starve less. It's more stress. I think I thought I'd get paid more. What a whore, you know, like, so there is still this sense of imposter syndrome, but I'm getting to a place where I'm like, oh, I'm kind of like in my own lane a bit. Like, yeah. I'm kind of like, I don't know of a lot of like other, you know, disabled queer black fellas that are doing what I'm doing in the genre that I'm doing it, and the genre bending that I'm doing. And that's not, you know, to say that that can't be done. In fact, I want to be the example that it absolutely can be done, you know, and that like these things, they can be like great selling points, I guess, but like they don't have to define you if you don't want them to,
0: that's,
1: you know,
0: right.
1: It's not. And this is something that I struggled with a lot when I was young, like when I was because I was a trans man for 6 years. And then I came out as non-binary. But when I was younger, and my dad was like, oh, mate, I just don't care. And I thought,

0: you know, I thought he meant like he didn't care about my situation or about me. No, it was, and like now I get it because I'm like out of that a little bit. But it's like, no, he was saying like he doesn't care about how I identify or what labels I choose to put on myself. He just loves me because I'm his kid, you know? And so like me saying, you know, oh, you don't let it define you. Well, no, like it can.
1: Yeah.
0: If you wanted to, if it serves you.
1: Yeah.
0: And that's the key is like, does it serve you, bro? You know, like I'm on that all the time, like in terms of anger, in terms of grief, in terms of happiness or sadness or anything, like actions and feelings and thoughts and consequences. Like, bro, does it serve you? Does it, you know, does it fill your cup? And if it doesn't, man, you know,
1: yeah,
0: maybe toss that one or at least consider making room for something that does fill your cup.
1: Yeah, you know? I think that's really well said. Like, I think it's great to have that kind of mindset and also, like, in the mindset of being an artist too.
0: Yeah, yeah. Oh, for sure. Like, it's taken me a very long time. And to be fair, I'm also, like, incredibly grateful that I'd gotten to some of these conclusions before I hit 30 because I'm 28 turning 29 this year. But, like, I'm also just like, I happen to be on the right medication and I've been in therapy for over a decade, like a decade and a half now, because I started therapy when I was 13. And yeah, like just being a little bit more self-aware and a bit more conscious of the way that I'm thinking, but not like thinking about thinking so much. Cause like that used to be my problem was rumination and being like, well, but who am I if I'm not mentally ill? You know, and that's so BPD as well, like to be like, oh, this thing defines me now. This is my whole personality, is my personality disorder, you know, but like, and so much love to my BPD baddies out there, but like I've been there, you know, so I know it. I know it. And it's just like, is that serving you? Well, if it's serving you right now, sweet. If that's your coping mech, sweet. If that's what's keeping you from, you know, sweet. But if it doesn't serve you anymore, it's okay to let that go. It's okay.
1: Yeah. And I think it's a great reminder too, to like, there are just naturally like going to be experiences where like you can't not hold that.
0: Yeah, like, dude. Like some anger is super justified and like you're allowed to be like righteously angry, bro.
1: Yeah.
0: But like, does it serve you? If it's serving you in that it's motivating you and it's getting you to do the right thing and blah, blah, blah, well, sweet.
1: Yeah.
0: If it's burdening you, which we're circling back to all the time with me right now, but if it's not serving you, maybe, you know, maybe consider making room for something that does.
1: Yeah, and that, like, other things can define a person too.
0: Yeah, man.
1: Yeah.
0: Yeah. So I'm going to sing In My Bed by me, Cringe Trender. It's a funk song, by the way, and this is the song that I got to do those horns on.
1: Oh, sick.
0: So, yeah, so excellent. I'm super keen for this one. All right, you ready?
1: Yeah.
0: Also, shout out to my father, Shane Rigney, on guitar in this one. I've got to shout him out every time because, like, he's my dad.

0: What a funky track there. That was so much fun.
1: Thank you. Yeah, I had a lot of fun making it. So, like, I hope that is conveyed.
0: No, it was. And some great guitar work, too. So, big shout out to your dad as well on the guitar.
1: Yeah, dude. He has become my songwriting partner in so many ways. Because he will literally just, like, sit there for hours and just like fiddle around, and I'll be like outside with him, like, you know, vaping away or whatever. And every now and then he'll get stuck on something, and he'll just do it over and over, and he'll go to move on, but I've already got like an idea in my head, and I'm like, no, stay on that, and I'll start recording and I'll start writing, and within 15 minutes we have a song.
0: That's great. Like, yeah. I love when that songwriting process, it just, like, comes to be.
1: Yeah. It's crazy work, but, like, I love it. Love it, love it, love it. And, like, especially because I never used to think I was, like, a very collaborative person. Like, I've very much felt like I needed creative control. And I think that comes from, you know, like, a little bit of trauma from, like, working with people at a very, not a very young age, but, like, you know, in my teen years and having someone around who was like also a musician but like also felt the need to have creative control, and so like I would just be standing there like, oh yeah, that sounds okay, and it's shit. You know, like, and not wanting to hurt their feelings. So like I think for a long time I was like, I need creative control, and now it's more like, oh, I want creative control because it's really fun, but I also love hearing other people's ideas and like even criticism and critiques. I'm like, oh yeah, no, that actually makes a lot of sense. Like the biggest thing that I have an issue with with my mixing and mastering is like just getting my vocals right, like as in like just bringing them up to a listenable level, because like I get a bit shame job about it, I think. I'm like, oh no, they don't need to be that loud, like you know. So I'm like, oh nah, like I'll keep them relatively low, and because I'm like proud of the other production and stuff like that.
0: Yeah.
1: And then it's like no one can freaking hear it. Yeah. And I do this all the time. Like I wrote a song. I finished it today. Like I started it yesterday and finished it today. And it's a joke about like being any given gender for the joke of it. Like being a girl for the bit or being a boy for the bit, you know, especially because I'm non-binary. And so it's like I'm a girl, but only when Shania Twain says let's go, you know, and I'm a boy, but only when Charlie XCX wants to fuck me kind of thing, you know, like that kind of thing. Like I'm a girl, boy, girl, like who run the world, who's back in town, you know, like all that, you know, like, and so I started that yesterday and finished it today, and I sent it to my brother because my brother and I are like looking to start a comedy duo, because he's got this gorgeous like bassy baritone like lovely thing.
0: Yeah,
1: it's gorgeous. And then I'm like, oh yeah, like I'm on T, so like my voice is starting to drop, but I can still hit some high notes, and so we like kind of balance each other out really well. And because like our like primary thing is shit talking, so like, we're like, oh, we gotta write some of this stuff down, and like, so you know, so like the first song idea I had was like, I'm the whitest black boy you know. So like, this is great for Reconciliation Week, but it's like the whitest black boy you know, like, oh yeah, I'm really proud of my culture and heritage and where I come from, but I also collect Magic the Gathering cards. Yeah.
0: They get so addictive, but they're so expensive.
1: I know. Cardboard crack. Yeah. Should I not get you started? I'm really into Warhammer 40K lore right now. Yeah.
0: It's so... I don't think I can, because then it gets so, it looks like such a great hobby. I haven't gotten far into it yet, but it's so, like, I don't think I can justify the cost.
1: No, I got into 40K originally from an ex because she was really into it. It was her hyperfixation. So I was like, yeah, I'll get into it for you. Like, but then the lore just caught me. And so I'm like, oh, nah, I don't give a shit about the plastic and the figurine. Like, I like old school Necrons because they look like that one scene in Terminator where he's like stop motion animation and looks really dumb. I love that.
0: No, they look
1: But
0: cool.
1: That's all I care about in terms of the minis. Oh. I'm like, no, I want to hear more about the heresy, actually.
0: Yeah.
1: Oh my God, let's not even go.
0: No, because then I will just be on a full.
1: Yeah.
0: thing will get completely derailed.
1: Oh my God.
0: And I want to focus on your music so that we don't derail. This is a conversation that we can have after.
1: Yeah. But like, I do be knowing the 3D listeners are big nerds. So well, like, it may actually be like feeding them a little bit.
0: It may.
1: Pandering to the crowd. Well,
0: this is true, but we can focus on the music nerds and then go
1: cool.
0: Okay. Other nerd stuff.
1: So I'm going to play what is, I don't know if it's a fan favorite because it's like, oh yeah, like every time I play it, people love it and people like get a laugh out of it.
0: Mm-hmm.
1: But I'm hesitant to be like, oh, it's a fan favorite because that implies I have fans.
0: Yes, you do.
1: Like, I've played it on the street and had, like, strangers sing it with me.
0: Well, then there we go.
1: Yeah. So, then like, that, okay.
0: There
1: so, we are. So, this is off of my first album, and I wrote this when I was homeless. I was living at Youth 110. Shout out St. John's. Youth service, specifically. Ambulance, I don't know. Probably fine. And so, yeah, St. John's Youth Service and Alex, who used to work there, I think he still does, but he was my like sort of mentor because he was a black fella.
0: Mm.
1: And at the time I was feeling really disconnected from my culture and, you know, and like disconnected from myself. And, you know, I was on like new medication, trying to quell the psychosis. I just was like I had gotten to the point where I'm like, oh yeah, I'm surviving out of spite, you know, but I still had the lingering, especially because like the way I frame it a lot of the time is like homelessness literally saved my life.
0: Mm.
1: I wouldn't recommend it, but like it saved my life because it took me from like rotting vegetable mode into like survival and surviving out of spite, but like having a survival instinct to begin with, which I didn't have previously.
0: Mm.
1: I was just like so self-destructive. It was crazy. And I remember this was before I was even in the youth center. I remember walking down Bank Street, going from like, I think it was like housing SA to like my next meal or busking. Cause that's one of the only things I took with me when I became homeless was my ukulele. Cause I knew I could busk. And I remember it must've been around autumn because all of a sudden the sky got blacked out by all these birds flying overhead. And because it was like a pretty like tight knit corridor of a street, it just went black. And I just saw all of these birds flying over the sky. And for some reason that was like, oh damn, that's so beautiful. I kind of want to live, you know? And so that was the motivating factor, was just being like, oh man, like life is kind of cool sometimes. Oh, that's really inconvenient, you know? And like, literally it's kind of why I stopped trying, because it just got to a point where I was like, well, either I succeed, which, you know, who knows, or I fail and everything in my life gets harder because everyone's asking how I am all the time, you know? So like, so that's kind of why I stopped trying to do it. But this song is called Happy, and it's from my first album, Take Your Meds. It's the last song on it other than the bonus track. I wrote this when I was homeless and at Youth 110, and I hope you enjoy it because it's always fun to play and it's always fun to see people's reactions, to be honest. All right.

wonder if that's doing it. That was it. The lights. It was the lights, guys. It was the lights on the uke. I think the Bluetooth signal was like going crazy. Anyway, here's Happy.

0: Happy Bi Cringe Trenja there for you. You are listening to Live from Studio 3. We have just been chatting, Bedlam and I. It's been great.
1: It's been so... for some reason, the word that came to mind was swell.
0: Yeah.
1: I was just like, this has just been swell.
0: Yeah.
1: What a grand old time.
0: Yeah, it's been like very chipper, yeah, for lack of better word.
1: Yeah, yeah, like it was super traumatic at the beginning.
0: And then
1: I switched it up and I was like, okay, I'm a different person now, which is often how these things go with me.
0: Well, I think it's great to have like, we've kind of had like two bookends of,
1: yeah,
0: like a lot of emotional vulnerability, which is very good. Mm. And I think, you know, very healthy to have. And then the kind of upswing of it of like, hey, we've just had a, you know, a big emotional time.
1: Yeah.
0: But now we're hanging out and
1: it's
0: and
1: like crying.
0: Cool.
1: It's, yeah, literally like, oh, I let it all out and now I actually feel better. Like there is a sense of relief there and like a deep breath to it.
0: Yeah.
1: You know? Which is like the perfect segue to my last song.
0: This is true.
1: And because we've got 6 minutes and this is a 4 minute song.
0: Brilliant.
1: So I'm great like that. No, you know, I'm really considerate of your guys' schedule.
0: No, I think it's very sweet of you. But also, it just is such great timing because we're both pros. So
1: oh, yeah, yeah, yeah. That's what you call it. Yeah. Yeah. Yeah, I love it. I'm so here for it. So this song... I also did in Canberra, but like I did it in like 4 hours on Ableton, because they had the full suite, and I was like, oh yeah, give me all those sounds.
0: Might as well while they've got the full suite.
1: Yeah, and I've got the full suite now because I'm at Chasm, so it's like the uni's full suite. Yeah, dude. Like I only have standard. Because I, you know, upgrading to the full suite from standard is like $500.
0: And yeah,
1: I'm like,
0: it's a lot.
1: Yeah, dude. But yeah, it's funny. I actually realized in Chosen, like the first song that I played, the drum beat is literally an Ableton default.
0: It's
1: like one of the like stocks from Ableton. And I was like, yeah, I didn't remember either.
0: Did not even know.
1: Which is why I've like tried to change it up with like a new one. But I'm like, oh no, but it's just... Hey, Ableton slaps, I guess.
0: If it helps, that didn't even register.
1: No, right? So, yeah. So, anyway, yeah, so Dreaming Big is the song that I'm going to play for you very last. And I usually play it last because it is a good, like finale thing. Like, usually, like, previous to this, Happy has been my finale.
0: Mm-hmm.
1: Because it just feels very like, oh, yeah, like, we're ending on not a happy note, but, you know, like, it's a funny note, right? And
0: yeah,
1: it leaves people walk away with a smile, right? And that's kind of the goal. But with Dreaming Big, it's like you walk away with a smile for a very different reason. And it's because you actually feel uplifted and like you can achieve your goals and all that corny shit. So, yeah. So I'm going to play Dreaming Big. I've been Cringe Trender. You can follow me on Instagram and buy all my stuff on Bandcamp and check out my blog at Patreon and on cringetrender.com. I blog in both of those places. It's crazy work.
0: That's awesome.
1: And Luck and Yeti as well is the family band that I'm in for Reconciliation Week. You should check us out.
0: This is true. First day of National Reconciliation Week. This is very good to shout out to.
1: Mm-hmm.
0: Thank you so much for coming down.
1: Not
0: to
1: at all.
0: Live from Studio 3. And thank you to our beautiful sound.
1: Oh, yeah.
0: Declan,
1: actual legends.
0: Minx and Suni.
1: Literal legends.
0: Thank you.
1: Well done.
0: Thank you so much, Bedlam.
1: Thank you. All right. You ready? You ready for the finale? Yep. Thank you for listening.

That run kills me every time. Shout out to my dad again. Second song he's on. And I for some reason programmed this to be really long. Oh, that's right, because I'm like, oh yeah, thank you. Yeah, 93.7. Yeah, got it.

0: 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Thank you so much for having me. Shout out to my dad. Shout out to all the black fellas this Reconciliation Week. I hope you have fun and look out for NAIDOC Black Christmas. It's going to come up sooner than you think, so look out for me then because I'll be doing the rounds again. Knocking.
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Good evening. This is Roll Like Sushi. I'm your host, Sam, for the next 2 hours. Big thanks to Live from Studio 3 and Cringe Trender. Great show. Great show. Loved it. More music coming in just a sec. This is Crooked Man and Sir Mandy. Next up, Tyron Evans.

3D Radio from 1984, I'm going to say 82 actually. That was the Dynamic Hypnotics from Australia, and it was the instrumental of Hypno Beat. Before that, we heard from Tyron Evans with Rise Up, and that was taken from an LP recorded in 1983 on Wackies, the label, I'm guessing out of Jamaica, because it features Sly and Robbie, of course. I didn't even realize they're on there, but of course they are. Tony Allen was on there. The Chosen Brothers playing percussion. Yeah, very fine. It was reissued a couple years ago as well. And also in there, we had Psych Magic with a little cover of Do It Till You're Satisfied on their edit releases that they've been putting out. We started the show with Samandi with Coltrane, the Crooked Man remix. Crooked Man, of course, out of Sheffield, I think. Mr. Parrot, a DJ from back in the day, and thanks to my friend Martin for putting me onto that one. Right now, we've got something from a bit more recent days, from 2025, from Fat Dog on the Wolf Music Recordings label. This is Remember, featuring CJ Rain. 3D, taking you through.

3D Radio, that's the sounds of Real Life, the Ruin Lindback remix of Hold On. We had Swayzak before that with Stronger Love. We had Fat Dog before that with Remember featuring CJ Rain. And thanks to Luke Una for once again, another great tip from his new compilation. Right now, we're going to go back to the 80s. And this track I first heard on an Andy Weatherall mixtape from 1988 at one of those legendary London acid house clubs. And I just, first of all, had to know what it was. And then once I found out what it was, I had to get a copy. It wasn't so easy. I think it's now been reissued. It is by Jalib and it is called Mysteries of the East. Enjoy. You're in tune to Raw Like Sushi. Taking you through.

from 1983. Of course, Talking Heads, in case you didn't recognize. Moon Rocks. Before that, we had NAD, one half of the Egypt Boys, with an edit from that era, and that was called Croup Smack. Before that, we had the JB All-Stars, and it's not JB, it's James Brown. It's the other fella from the Specials, and from a 12-inch of his on Two Tone Records. That was the AL Alarm. And also from the UK, we had A Certain Ratio with Brasilia. And also from the UK, but sounding very Indian, that was Jalib with Mysteries of the East at the very top. And right now we're going to jump into a brand new record from Francois K and Dimitri from Paris. This is called Steppers Revenge 3D.

3D. Sounds of Eddie and the Eggs, that's Maurice Fulton, and Jimmy Tenner. They've done the album called This Is Your Brain, and that track is called A Cup of Coffee. And we had the Idjit Boys before that with Yaga Yo, with Emperor Machine doing his thing on the remix, like all 10 minutes worth, and just it's never too long with Emperor Machine, in my opinion. We had Francois K and Dimitri from Paris with Stepper's Revenge at the top of that set. And we've got about 20 minutes to go. This one here is from the Fantastic Music From Memories label, a group from Italy called Eternal Love. And I've taken the track called Nakarap 3D. Rolex Sushi.

you've been listening to Raw Like Sushi. Thank you so much for tuning in. Make sure you stay tuned for Low Pressure, featuring Doubtless tonight. And we had Priscilla Chan before that from the Sound Metaphors label, the Africa Dance Mix. We had Eternal Love at the top with Nakarap from Music From Memory. And I'm going to leave you with this last one from Incognito. It's the Carl Craig remix of Out of the Storm. Bye for now. Catch you next week.

0: 3D Radio. This is Low Pressure. I'm your host, Tone Fall. Quick shout out, Sam, Rolex Sushi with the previous program, holding it down as always. Still a little bit croaky this week, but I've got Doubtless in the studios with me, working across Dubstep 140, UK bass and experimental electronic music. His sets move between weight, atmosphere, and left field selections. Welcome to 3D and Low Pressure, Doubtless.
1: Yeah.
0: I'll put that fader up. There we go.
1: You want me to go again? It's great to be here.
0: It is. It's great to have you in the studios. We'll keep this one brief. We'll probably jump straight into it. What have you got in store for us tonight?
1: I'm going to move through some like slow breakbeat stuff, real like trip hoppy kind of thing, vibes, and then onto some garage, and then probably end with dubstep or jungle, still yet to decide. If I'm sick of breaks, I'll move to dubstep, but sometimes I don't get sick of breaks, sometimes I do.
0: Beautiful. And this track I'm hearing underneath this right now, it sounds like it's straight out of The Legend of Zelda.
1: It's the intro, like, menu music.
0: Yeah. Is this an original edit from yourself?
1: It is an edit, yes. I can't put it out anywhere because, you know, Nintendo, but if anyone wants a copy, hit me up. I've had a few people, like, reach out for it. I've heard that it was spun at a couple open decks recently, which is, like, awesome to hear.
0: Oh, beautiful.
1: So just chopped it up, like, last year, added some breaks, added some other melodies, now I'm proud to be playing it in my sets.
0: Beautiful. Well, let's hear it. This is Low Pressure on 3D Radio, 93.7 FM. You're in the mix with Doubtless. Settle in.
2: Since we got here. And it's going to continue working. No matter what happens when they go back to the city.

0: 3D Radio, this is Low Pressure. We're here every Wednesday night from 11 till 1. This week in the studios, we've got Doubtless with us.
1: How's it going?
0: Cool little set in there.
1: Thanks bro.
0: We just heard a couple of tracks from local artist Sebastian Vivian. That first one, unreleased cheeky one.
1: Yes, probably my favorite one as well. I really hope that gets an official release.
0: And then the second one, we can probably talk a bit more about that one, from the Odd World EP.
1: Yeah.
0: Just 2 weeks ago, May 15th, I believe.
1: Yeah, I can see you've got it up on Bandcamp.
0: I've been doing my research.
1: I can see my own review there.
0: Seb has absolutely honed in his craft. These four tracks are mixed to perfection. He wears his influence on his sleeve, but adds such a unique flavor of his own breakbeat and techno music.
1: Yeah.
0: Brilliant EP. Favorite track, Pivot.
1: Pivot, yeah.
0: Quoting Doubtless himself.
1: Yeah, that wasn't Pivot just then. That was Odd World, the title track. But all that is just true. I feel like I can hear a lot of Aphex Twin and like Orteca and stuff like that in the music, but it's just got like its own flair that's distinctly his.
0: Beautiful. And then this next track, don't know how much we can talk about this one, but upcoming unreleased one, is that correct?
1: Yeah, we can talk about it a bit. Been in some

0: at Jam Jar Studios. Yeah,
1: beautiful. It's
0: very nice out there.
1: If you guys missed it, we had Step in a couple of weeks ago as well.
0: Actually, we can talk about that. Step, myself, and Mr. Dusky will be playing at Wave Cult this Friday night. Yeah. Can we chat about that?
1: Yeah, we can talk about that. That'll be at Ancient World.
0: Yes, at Ancient World. Yeah.
1: At Ancient World.
0: Yeah. So, yes, I didn't listen to Step's show, unfortunately, when he was in, but I need to catch up.
1: Well, that's okay. We've got... you can re-listen to every episode for the past 4 or 5 weeks over on the website. You've just got to find my show, Low Pressure, in there. And if there's anything older than that you've missed, you guys can just send me a message over at low_pressure.fm as well, if you're real desperate.
0: Yeah, so we'll get into this one. It's like a garage two-stepper, and it's upcoming, probably be my next release, I guess, if I don't slip something in between then.
1: Is this going to get a play on Friday night?
0: Nah, Friday night's dubstep only, unfortunately. I think that's like the strict boundary put in place.
1: Which, fair enough. You have to have rules sometimes.
0: Yeah, 100%. So, I'm on this one.
1: Let's get back into it. This is Low Pressure on 3D Radio. You're in the mix with Doubtless. Settle in.

0: I know they are bad, stop acting innocent. We ain't got generational wealth, it's only a year that I've had these
1: millions. Why are you cute?
0: My whip could have been in a Tokyo drift car, it's fast and furious. I went from the Toyota Yaris to Urus, they had their chance, but blew it.

0: 3D Radio. This is Low Pressure. We're in the mix tonight. We've got Doubtless in the studios with us. Halfway through the show now, started off with some trip-hoppy stuff, went a bit breaky, went a bit garagey. That was fun.
1: It sure was. I'm having a lot of fun.
0: We were going everywhere.
1: Yeah. Sometimes places I didn't even know we were going, so...
0: That happens in my set sometimes too.
1: Yeah, tracks that I thought I knew even had like cue points and stuff through them. I was like, this is not what I thought it was.
0: It's different. Surprise. Mm. Surprise. Nah, beautiful. Anyway, I want to touch on some of the graphic design that you do. Because it's very unique. You use Touch Designer
1: a lot,
0: I believe. And you work on that with Undouble.
1: Yeah.
0: A bit. And... Yeah, so how does all that run?
1: He showed me the software maybe just over a year ago. And then I started a job where I was like, it was just on all the computers and it was being used for stuff there. So I was kind of learning it from a little bit from my job, but not really used much anymore there. And then from my friend Undouble at the same time. And I feel like when it clicks in your head, it's all smooth from there. But like also like so much to learn still. There's people who are doing insane stuff with it, but I just find it really good for mushing video sources together. And like I just have a preset layout for Instagram Reels, and I usually send it like a screen capture of the Minimeters plugin, which everyone seems to have now. It's like just a really cool thing to like overlay over another video, and I like a lot of like ocean and sky things, and then like usually just a video of myself or the music or something.
0: That Minimeters, that's a little bit like the record box waveform.
1: It's like that, and then there's also the LUFS, like loudness volume meter. There's like the width. You can customize all the color and like what you can see. It's nothing too fancy. It's like $10, but it's just a really cool thing to, yeah, like overlay on top of anything really.
0: Cool. You also run some events called Overload with a crew of people, and touching into that Touch Designer and those graphics, I've seen you running CRT TVs on that.
1: Yeah, they seem to be back in a big way.
0: What's the back end of that and how you're getting the image into the CRT?
1: That's all Undouble. My buddy Kieran is an absolute whiz with that stuff. He's bought like a, not that expensive, but pretty expensive camera, which is like the same technology as the Xbox Kinect. And that can pick up the first few people in the audience. And he's done like, used that at a festival where he was using it as like an interactive art piece being projected on like a dome, the inside of a dome tent. Just a bunch of converters you need to go and buy from like JCar Electronics and from the computer to the CRTs, probably the easiest part. And then, it like an automatic switcher through some custom things we've built, and then some audio reactive things and some things with the camera. Just switches throughout it through the night. And the first time we used it, we thought the subs had broken the CRT because it was like glitching out.
0: Yeah.
1: But then it just needed like a day turned off and it came back to life.
0: Just settled down. Yeah.
1: Interesting tech. They're definitely back. Oh, I need to grab my own because it's just such a cool thing to like chuck on your desk as an extra monitor or something.
0: Are they still reasonably affordable to get a secondhand CRT?
1: I mean, people on Marketplace are taking the piss with some of the prices, but I've seen people with like walls of them, struggling artists that can somehow afford them.
0: So. I really like when, they've got that wall of CRTs and they're all different makes, models, different sizes or whatever, and they've kind of like mapped it into one large display.
1: Yeah, that's what really I cool. want to learn to do, but, you know, one CRT size step at a time.
0: And there was this video on Instagram a while ago, someone playing Rocket League on CRTs behind the DJ. I can't remember who that was or where that was.
1: If I scroll reels for too long, I'll either get my spirit crushed in the audio world or the visual world by people who are doing things cooler than me. So
0: You don't find any inspiration?
1: Of course I find inspiration, but it's like, it's also like, oh, why can't I do that? So,
0: well, you can.
1: It's true. I've got to find the time, you know.
0: The time. And
1: that's the hard part.
0: And money for projects as well.
1: And money.
0: Time and money.
1: Yep.
0: No time and money for fun things sometimes.
1: When I hear time and money, I just think of Pink Floyd, Dark Side of the Moon. I was listening to that today as well.
0: Have you got that on your USBs?
1: I don't have it on my USB. I would have probably opened with I was listening to Have a Cigar on the way here as well.
0: So. I can find it. It's probably in our archive.
1: Yeah, I'm sure it'd be one of the CDs here.
0: One of our approximately 40,000 CDs.
1: Yeah. All right. Should we get back into the beats?
0: What have you got in store for us for the second hour of the show?
1: I'm moving into my old faithful dubstep. I might move up to 160 if I feel like it. Opening track here is going to be off a Manchester-based label who are also releasing an EP of mine later this year. And this one is already out, one of their 4 EPs they've got out so far. It's by a guy called Scuddy. I think he's from Canada, and Scuddy's stuff is Dutty.
0: Sounds like the name. Anyway, what's the name of this track?
1: Mop Up.
0: Beautiful.
1: Gonna mop up the dirty mess of bass.
0: Beautiful. This is 3D 93.7 FM. This is Low Pressure. You're in the mix with Doubtless. Settle in.

stop that.

0: 3D Radio. This is Low Pressure. We've got another half an hour left of the show, but we are in the mix with Doubtless.
1: Hello.
0: How's getting dubby and disgusting? A little
1: bit. Sure is. Yeah. Can't help myself.

0: being like, I need music for an upcoming show. I'd do most of those. Every time I saw a story, pretty much, I would do it. And Scala, who's a up-and-coming DJ from the UK, was like, never responded to the email, but had somehow enjoyed the track and chucked it in her regular playlist. And yeah, I just saw it one day on Instagram Reels. Like, she'd used it, played it in a mix, and then chose that one as the reel, which was crazy to wake up to. And the reception on it's been unreal. Like, just like, not heaps of people, but quite a few people have been buying it on Bandcamp, and I get emails every now and then. I'm like, really excited that's happening.
1: Nice. Must have been a massive surprise just waking up one day, checking your phone.
0: Yeah, that one was big. And then she also played it at Kindred, which is like a pretty famous little like coffee shop DJ set up in London, with Killer P on the mic emceeing on top.
1: Like, is that the one with they've got the decks hanging from the roof? Is that the one?
0: Sort of, they like, yeah, they're sort of like
1: coming. So the one Skrillex was at one time.
0: Yeah, yeah. That's how I remember it too. And yeah, she chose that as her last track, and he gave it the rewind, which was, you know, quite
1: the backspin.
0: Yeah, ordered the rewind on it. And, you know, that was all self-released, so that got me in contact with the Manchester label, putting out that EP before the end of the year. And, yeah, I'm just happy with the trajectory I'm on, and just, like, constantly making music. We got Toast Producers Only event coming up.
1: Toast Jam, 27th?
0: Toast Jam, yep, 27th of June. All local producers / DJs, but all original music.
1: That'll be cool.
0: That'll be awesome.
1: And there's a bit of like an open decks at the start of the night as well. Is that producer only as well?
0: No, that's anyone.
1: It's anyone.
0: But yeah, I just hope. I hope that because it's open decks, no one goes too crazy hard.
1: Especially at the start of the night.
0: Especially at the start of the night. But I feel like DJ culture within that community is like a big thing, and understanding how to like open the night, I feel like most people do.
1: Mutual respect as well.
0: Exactly.
1: That one at the Low Life Bar?
0: Yeah. Extra subs, I assume.
1: Extra subs.
0: Always, yeah.
1: That's the... Is that just Toast? That's not Redline?
0: That's just Toast.
1: Just Toast, cool.
0: That's all Counterpart. Legend.
1: Beautiful. And so musically, you're mentioning record label in Sydney, record label in Manchester.
0: Yeah.
1: What's the goal? What's the goals for the next 12 months?
0: I had hoped, like most people, I guess, that I was ahead of where I'm at. I wish I'd sent a few more things out to labels as I was making them, because I just have a taste for that now. Like, they really help you push the promo and stuff, which is, it's awesome. I'm still happy to self-release, of course. I reckon I'm going to push out probably a couple singles. And then, yeah, I got the 2-track with the Sydney label and a 4-track with the Manchester one. And, yeah, I guess after that, just pushing some more self-releases. I'll send my stuff out to more labels, see if they get back to me.
1: More DJs.
0: And see, more DJs, yeah.
1: Send them out to DJs, where they pop up.
0: Been slack on the admin side of things.
1: My job has become
0: a lot more like email oriented, sending and receiving a lot of emails. So I feel like in my personal life, it's the last thing I want to do.
1: Fair enough. Yeah, those emails, that outreach, especially sometimes that cold outreach, that can be exhausting sometimes.
0: Yeah, I mean, I always was like okay with the rejection, but even though, and it's not even rejection, like they just don't reply, but you know, even though they haven't replied, they might have downloaded it and really be enjoying it. So yeah, just everyone do it.
1: You got to shoot that shot.
0: Yeah, shoot your shot.
1: Beautiful. We've got about another half an hour left of the show.
0: Yeah.
1: Where are you going to go? Are we going to go full send?
0: Yeah, I said I would maybe go to 160, but I have been digging it a lot lately. It's become like my favorite genre, jungle. So we'll be sending it.
1: Beautiful. What's the first track you've got for us, Doubtless?
0: It's called Jungle Tool by Oliver Prince.
1: Jungle Tool.
0: I guess, yeah.
1: I love those tracks. They just named

0: X tool?
1: I think it's, I have used it to move from 140 to 160. And I think usually when it's called tool, it's like supposed to be useful.
0: Another one of my favorite tools. This is in the 4/4 universe, but Melody, techno disco tool.
1: I'm not familiar, a good one. But yeah, just I'll send genre it to you. Name.
0: It's 4/4
1: tool.
0: It's a genre name X tool. Beautiful.
1: Yeah, I'll hit play.
0: Let's get into it. This is Low Pressure on 3D 93.7 FM. You're in the mix with Dallas. Another half an hour. Keep it locked.

Tearing up the plate, tearing up the plate, tearing up the plate, tearing up the plate, tearing up the plate, tearing up the plate, tearing up the plate, tearing up the plate, tearing up the plate, tearing up the plate, tearing up the plate, tearing up the plate, tearing up the plate, tearing up the plate, tearing up the plate, tearing up the plate, tearing up the plate, tearing up the plate, tearing up the plate, tearing up the plate, tearing up the plate, tearing up the plate, tearing up the plate, tearing up the plate, tearing up the plate, tearing up the plate, tearing up the plate, tearing up the plate, tearing up the plate, tearing up the plate, tearing up the plate, tearing up the plate, tearing up the plate, tearing up the plate, tearing up the plate, tearing up the plate, tearing up the plate, tearing up the plate, tearing up the plate, tearing up the plate, tearing up the plate, tearing up the plate, tearing up the plate, tearing up the plate, tearing up the plate, tearing up the plate, tearing up the plate, t

I don't know what it was. It changed colors, like the chameleon. It uses the jungle.

0: 3D Radio 93.7 FM. We're in the mix with Doubtless tonight. That has been an epic 2-hour session, really showing us what you can do. We've had all sorts on there.
1: I've had a lot of fun. Started and ended with breaks and just had to like move up BPM.
0: No, awesome, fun set. People that have been tuned in tonight and enjoying what they can hear from you or what they've heard from you, where can they keep up to date with everything that you do and catch more sets?
1: Yeah, I feel like I need to start saying Doubtless is like Doubtless, all one word. I feel like sometimes I say it and people are like, what? What was that? So, yeah, Doubtless, Instagram, Doubtless Music.
0: Doubtless, like without a doubt.
1: Just
0: to make that very clear for everyone.
1: Yeah, without a doubt. Instagram, Doubtless Music. You can find all my stuff on SoundCloud, Bandcamp, usual streaming services. And I do play on the Bass Bin, Fresh 92.7, Mondays 9 to 11, doing about one a month at the moment, but we'll eventually be holding down the four on that one.
0: Yes, Gundaji slowly stepping down, handing the reins over.
1: Yeah, so myself and Ellie Sienna, an amazing DJ, stepping in on that one.
0: Oh, awesome. Keen to hear more about what's happening with the Bass Bin as we go. Anyway, we've got time for one more track before we sign off. And you picked a bit of a special one for us.
1: Yeah, it's just my first original jungle tune. I've been enjoying spinning a bit of DMB the last 20 minutes. So, this will be the first time playing this, I think, on air. So, excited.
0: Cool. Squeeze an extra one out. Has this one got a name yet?
1: Yeah, Perception.
0: Perception. There we go.
1: Thanks for having me, dude.
0: Thanks for coming on the show. It's a blast to have you on.
1: Thanks.
0: Last minute call up as well.
1: Yeah.
0: So just dropped everything, got down here.
1: This is my passion.
0: It's my birthday today, so I've had a massive week and no energy no time to get a set ready for this week. So jumping on, it was a massive help.
1: No worries, bro. Happy birthday.
0: Sure. We'll see you guys next week. This is 3D Low Pressure. Next week from 11 p.m. as always, right after Rolex Sushi. See you then.
1: Bye.

0: I enjoy all kinds of things in my life. 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I like listening to Indian music. Being. And I also like subscribing to 3D. That's probably my favorite thing.
1: Ladies and gentlemen, Miss Grace Jones, slave to the rhythm.

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Okay, what?

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0: On you, Kincaid. I got a 3D radio straight with a 93.7 kicker. You holding anything that can beat that?
1: Oh, heck, I'm busted.

Good morning. How you going? Tones here for another Thursday morning sound of the bloody muesli. How are you? Good? Yep. Yes, I am. Thank you for asking. Well, we've been doing theme shows for the last 8 weeks. 7 weeks. This is the eighth. And this is the last one. And then we're going to go back to, you know, your regular scheduled programming of, you know, requests and playing a variety of music. But we put out to you peeps on the Facey page, what sort of theme should we do? We had a couple of people that said, just want a whole show of the Mark of Cain. You know, that's one of those people was Kim Scott from the Mark of Cain. No, it wasn't really. But we just decided, yeah, hell yeah, let's do that. And let's just go one up on that and let's get the whole band in for a little bit of a chin wag and a guest program. So we're going to have the band in around about 7:30 this morning. Up until then, we're going to just play a whole bunch of stuff from the Mark of Cain back catalogue. So turn it up, bloody get into it. We did a poll on the Facey page for the top tracks from each of the Mark of Cain's albums. So why don't we kick off with something from the first album, from Battlesick. This is Dead Man's Mail. 3D.

0: Well, there you go. So you probably get a little bit of a feel for the show and what it's going to be doing this morning. Three Mark of Cain songs there, one from Battlesick. We had Dead Man's Mail, voted by you in one of the top three Battlesick tracks to play to this morning. Then from the Unclaimed Prize, we heard the title track. The Unclaimed Prize. And from Ill at Ease, LMA. Here's somebody who's was MIA, but now their ETA is now.
1: Is
0: Pete Wilson.
1: Good morning, everybody. Hello.
0: How you going? Hello.
1: Yeah, I'm good, mate. I'm good. How exciting, hey?
0: Mm. Yeah.
1: Michael Caine.
0: Yes. You nervous?
1: No.
0: No? What about if Kim does come in with boxing gloves on? Have you noticed we've turned Studio 3 there into a... Did you notice like the cage?
1: No, I didn't notice the cage. No, I didn't notice the cage. But now that I glance over there, I can see.
0: I can see. They modelled the one out the front of the White House that Donald Trump's been building for the MMA fight. They actually modelled it off of this.
1: Off this, yeah. No, it's going to be. Look, I've been reading this book written by this
0: Jiu-Jitsu for Dummies.
1: No. This Buddhist guy. Oh.
0: Buddhism for Dummies.
1: I'm reading this book. I'm reading this book about this Buddhist guy who was like high up. Like apparently he got reincarnated as some important Buddhist dude, and he's lived this pretty privileged life of like, you know, and he decides just to like leave it all behind and then just like hit the streets and like be a like a homeless Buddhist guy. He's never like never done anything without people around him ever in his life, and he's just taken off and done. So it's all very like it's very calming and it's good. So I'm ready for whatever's coming. Whatever happens, as soon as they walk through the door, I'm ready.
0: Good luck with your book.
1: I'm ready.
0: Good luck with it. We got a heat.
1: I've gone back to being a hippie.
0: Have you?
1: In case you were doubt.
0: Cool.
1: No, I've had 3 weeks off. I'm on my fourth week of time off work, and it's been like a holiday.
0: Yeah.
1: Who would have thought?
0: How have you gotten through the pile of DB magazines, and have you worked your way up to Rip It Up yet?
1: DBs. Yes and no. I realised very quickly I need... No, I actually got rid of a whole lot of them, which is all good. Didn't even... All I literally did was I flicked through the Rip It Ups for Scott McLennan.
0: Yeah.
1: Reviews. And then basically, that's what it came down to in the end. Going, flick to the music review section and rip it up. It's Scott McLennan, like, pull out an amazing one-liner... Absolutely destroying some poor artist's career. Yes, I'm going to photograph that and then I'll move on. That's what I did. No, it's all been good. Cleared out the pantry. Pantry looks good.
0: Yeah, I did our pantry not that long ago.
1: Yeah, clean out the pantry. I've got a couple of boxes full of stuff to drop off at some poor op shop.
0: Yeah,
1: somewhere.
0: Yeah.
1: Between here and home.
0: Anyway. A fair bit's moved to Tones' house as well. To my shed.
1: Managed to offload a bit to you. It's been good. Anyway.
0: Love it.
1: So this has been good. The people have spoken. We've got
0: a good
1: assortment of Mark of Cain across career spanning.
0: Correct. We've got a couple of little slithers of gold too, some little Mark of Cain rarities and stuff that we'll play.
1: And what are we doing with metal? Are we just assuming this is metal?
0: Everything's metal this morning. For the first time, I think in probably 20 years, we're not going to do a metal segment this morning specifically because the segment is metal.
1: Fair enough.
0: Polarizing, isn't it?
1: I've never really thought about what genre of music the Mark of Cain are.
0: No, they're often referred to as heavy metal. I I'd maybe say they're more hard rock. I would think if you were going to make it a basic, you know, a basic block in the diagram on the back of some DVD.
1: Yeah, but I was listening to the first album by Twisted Sister yesterday.
0: And that heavy metal?
1: Yeah, but then there's like some couple of stupid ass kind of like pop rock songs on there.
0: Yeah,
1: it's like that's because how Twisted do they get?
0: That's because it's Twisted
1: yeah,
0: Sister.
1: Yeah, but could theoretically, if I was Hope Running Metal, could have put that pop song on there? You know,
0: right.
1: Maybe the three hardest Mark, the songs that go the hardest.
0: No, they all do that. They all do. All right, let's keep moving along.
1: What have we got?
0: From the album This Is This, voted in by you guys in the top three tracks from that album to play. This one's called Sleep. This is for anybody that might still be sleeping.
1: I'm sleepy.
0: We should play Wake Up, actually, but that wasn't voted in. That came in at number four.
1: Well, there you go.
0: It's going to miss out, I think, maybe. Does it wake you?

0: Voyaging back to Battlesick then, Willow. Back in the day. The Hammer. We heard from that album. Before that, a little cover. Yeah. Mark of Cain done a few covers over the years. I was kind of on this impression that they really only ever recorded one cover, but it's incorrect.
1: Mm-hmm.
0: Done some research, which is odd for the show.
1: Yeah, yeah. You've done way more than me.
0: I think I'm happy to carry you today.
1: Yeah.
0: I'm happy with that. Degenerate Boy. From the Idiot Box.
1: I'll be your boundary rider.
0: Yeah. Thanks. You can be my Daisy.
1: Special comments.
0: Be my Daisy.
1: What were we going to say? Degenerate Boy, yeah. From the Idiot Box soundtrack. Great soundtrack.
0: Yeah.
1: Have you seen the movie?
0: Yeah. It's hard to put the word great in it.
1: I wasn't a fan of the movie.
0: No.
1: I wasn't
0: a fan but of the this movie. Goes to back to our whole theory of fantastic soundtracks are normally married up with average movies. I shouldn't say that about Australian film. I'm sure that it was good. But I wasn't my

0: bag. If, like, I always like, now that we've got like the Magic 8 Ball crew come, like, I always like to sort of run it past them. Like, it's sort of
1: good.
0: Do you like Idiot Box?
1: Hit cake or shit
0: If
1: cake?
0: they say it's good, then I'll go and watch it again.
1: Yeah.
0: Anyhow, I remember though that Degenerate Boy was like the kind of peak mark of Kane nationally. You know, Ill at Ease was just killing it.
1: Yep.
0: This soundtrack comes out, this movie comes out, they're on it.
1: Yep. The band goes and does a cover.
0: It was awesome. It was a great time.
1: It was the formula. And then they sort of did nothing for 6 years. When I say nothing, like, I think they toured their behinds off, but I think it was 6 years before This came out.
0: I know. I like
1: It was
0: the
1: a long it was a long wait.
0: I like the fact that they don't feel there's any rush, you know, with the creative process with these guys. Like, I just think it's good,
1: Yeah.
0: you know.
1: Thongs of the third and fifth. That's Songs of the Third and Fifth was a bloody an album and a half when that came out. Recorded with Evan James, the great man.
0: I'm scared to find out when that album came out because I still, you know, just kind of go, oh, that's the new one. You know, I kind of go, that's the new album.
1: I'm going to say
0: But
1: it's 2012.
0: Yeah. So
1: I did
0: it's coming
1: write
0: up
1: some
0: for
1: stuff.
0: 14
1: I
0: years
1: did
0: old.
1: write some stuff down.
0: Yeah.
1: Could have been 2013.
0: Yeah, right.
1: No, yeah, I think it was
0: 12 years
1: 2013.
0: ago. The new album.
1: Might have been like the end of 2012 or something.
0: Yeah.
1: I remember going to see them at HQ
0: Yeah.
1: for that show.
0: Oh, HQ, no, I didn't go that one.
1: And I bought a hoodie,
0: Nice.
1: Which I end up giving to my mate Bob,
0: Ah.
1: who will be listening in this morning.
0: Do we know whether Bob has cared for been caring for this hoodie?
1: I hope so.
0: Yeah.
1: Yeah, I do hope so.
0: If you give someone a hoodie, do you have an expectation that they look after it, or can they do whatever they want because it's theirs?
1: Well, Bob had an original Ill at Ease, like
0: Rigid
1: that
0: Ditch.
1: Ready Maroon
0: Ah, right.
1: hoodie. And whenever I would see him, Bob was a tour manager to the Stars, so whenever he would fly into Adelaide, he was always wearing that Mark of Cain hoodie. He was
0: Yeah,
1: always
0: right.
1: repping it. And, I think it deteriorated over the years. So, yeah, anyway,
0: There you go.
1: That's the end of my story. Milosevic is the song that we heard from that album, and we kicked it off with Sleep from This Is This, featuring drummer number nine.
0: Is that just
1: that album.
0: Is that who they're going with? Just numbers now?
1: Oh, he's the longest serving drummer in the Mark of Cain.
0: Oh, right, okay, cool.
1: Yep. Eli second, just for the
0: drummer number nine.
1: Just for the record. So Mr. John Stenier. All right.
0: So John Stenier was drummer number nine.
1: He was drummer number nine.
0: Oh, right.
1: Yeah.
0: I just thought you'd forgotten the name of the person. And
1: it depends. No, no, no, no. Depends if you include the drum machine, because I think there was a little era where they played live with a drum machine. Probably pre my time of seeing the Mark of Cain.
0: That's interesting because that kind of reminds me. I'd need to think of the band, that two piece band from the UK. I remember standing out in 40 degree heat watching this two piece industrial metal band at a Soundwave.
1: Yeah.
0: Play at like 3 o'clock, and I'm like, it was like this battle of wills between my heart and my brain about whether I should stay because everyone was sort of like ducking for cover. Anyway, sorry. And I think they had a drum machine. And that, I'm going to look them up.
1: All right. You do that.
0: Just for my own personal, you know, they're going to listen to them and I'm going to see because that's what my impression of the Michael Caine would be like.
1: All right.
0: I have to think of who the band was. I'm not making much sense today.
1: Let's go on to something which was a little double A side that the band released between Battle Sick and the Unclaimed Prize, and it was the Lords of Summer and Can You See Me Now, and I think on all the reissues it ended up on Battle Sick, but got it on vinyl here. It's probably going to be scratchy.
0: Ooh, let's do
1: and
0: it.
1: Dacked, but I like that. I like scratchy and dacked. So let's give it a go, eh? See if I can play it at the right speed.
0: If you don't, that would just be classic Triple M from the day. That was my memory of it. We always used to get it at the wrong speed.
1: That it would be.

almost anything. I could have been a contender.

0: If you have a copy of that little EP sitting around at home, then I guarantee you that it's missing the top of the CD case. It was called Rock and Roll. It had some of the coolest artwork. There's a cartoon. Oh, look, his head is in there in this one. Look at that.
1: Folded down.
0: Someone smart folded in. That's what I should have done on mine. It was like a digipack. And it was early days of digipacks too, I reckon, when this came out. And for
1: a povo guy like me, it was cheap.
0: Yeah, yeah. So. But it had his little cartoon head sticking out the top, so it was never going to last in a CD collection. But most of them have been dismembered, beheaded.
1: Which maybe that's the intention. It was the intention because it's war.
0: That's it. Well,
1: things happen.
0: Things happen.
1: Heads get blown off.
0: Things happen in war. The Contender teaming up with Paul Mac on that track there. Barkhammer before that from Songs of the Third and Fifth. I believe Evan James's favourite song, maybe.
1: Oh, right,
0: I think he said, make sure that we play that one.
1: Good.
0: Morning, Ev, if you're listening. Four Grey Seasons from the Unclaimed Prize. And we kicked off with the You See Me Now from the double A-side.
1: I like that. That
0: came out between... I suppose it was incoming EP mini album that came out in there as well. So it was just a little bit before that. If you're looking on whatever you call it, the timeline, the Mark of Cain timeline of music releases. A man who was around the place a lot during that time is on the line.

0: That would have been almost prime DK era Mark of Kane, wouldn't it?
1: Absolutely, it was. The first time I saw him at the Mad Love Bar, I'd just been exposed to, wow, this is heaps better than the surf punk that I was seeing around the Bay Area. Saw Crankus that night, and definitely was a significant time in my musical taste development. So, yeah, love those guys.
0: Fantastic. Do you know what else you love? The S.A.N.F.L.
1: I do, boys. Love it. And today I am down at West Beach.
2: Yeah.
1: Wading out in the water. There's a fair bit of fog out here, I'll tell you that right now.
0: Sea fog.
1: Down here for a recovery session with Lawrence Anglin. He's just texted me saying he's picking up a watch and he won't be far away. So I'm just out here waiting by myself in this bloody cold water, but he said he's on his way. Just needs to get a watch off his mate Carl Norman, so he'll be on his way.
2: Are you in the Budgie Smugglers, DK?
1: No, it's strictly board shorts, Wilson. Come on. That's what I like. I've got a lot of stuff to hide.
0: Are they Okanuis?
1: Absolutely. They're strawberry ones, Tones.
0: The best type. All right, let's...
1: Last week, just quickly, I got a sweet 5. Thank you very much. You boys got 4.
2: There well you done. Go.
0: Congratulations, mate. Congratulations.
1: Thank you.
0: Let's recap on the victors and the losers. Last week, starting off down at the old Panther Park, South Adelaide took care of Westies 14-9-93 to 9-14-68. The Cock of the North went down to the Redlegs 7-6-48 to 18-9-117. The Redlegs just cruising along nicely at the moment. Sturt demolished the Bulldogs at Dog Poo Park 15-15-105 to 4-7-31. Not sure what's going on out there, Willow, but
2: September holidays. That's what's going on.
0: Okay. Booked in the early barley trip.
2: Yep.
0: In what was probably match of the round, the Bays just going down to the Crows at home, 10-14-74 to 12-9-81. Taylor Walker just dobbing a cheeky 5 and looked like he was running around for the Unley Jets C grade. He was just bought his own footy.
2: Yeah, right.
1: He was always going to be too good for that.
0: Yeah. And an old school shellacking out there at Morgenthau Kia Lada Neva Oval. 29-129 the Eagles to 6-7-43 the Power Reserves.
1: It was a hiding.
0: That it was. Let's move on to this week, round 8. Starting off with the... Just double checking where
1: Bulldogs.
0: No
1: Bulldogs in the blood.
0: It is. I thought it may have been Spoon Day, but it's not. but it may prove to shape Spoon Day. Bulldogs in the Bloods at Inconvenience Oval. Willow.
2: Come on, the Dogs. Come on. This time. we're winning.
0: All right.
2: I'm tipping Westies.
0: Westies obviously going to be sans their ruckman this week. Who knows whether Burjo's playing or not? I think
1: well, if he's playing for Pascoville.
0: Will Pascoville take on Wallaroo this week? Jake Summerton's.
2: Yeah, right.
0: We'll be familiar with standing him.
2: I reckon he's had a look at Central's form. He's going to Pascoville.
0: Yeah.
2: He's going, I'll go where I'm needed the most.
0: I'm tipping
2: Westies.
0: Yeah, do you know what? I'm on the Doggies on this one. They're due.
1: I'm on the Dogs too. I think the fact that teams, when they haven't won, the hunger to win grows stronger. And they'll see this as an opportunity against another rubbish team, and they'll get the chocolate to you, the Doggies beat.
2: The difference is I don't think Westies are a rubbish team. So That's why I'm tipping Western.
0: Yeah, I think that they're being. Okay. I think that maybe. Yeah, I'm not too sure.
1: They are third to bottom and have lost two. Only won two. So they're in the discussion with the rubbish teams like Port Adelaide and Central.
0: Two teams, hopefully, who aren't in that discussion. The other remaining games are all on Sunday this week, just for the record. Back down at Panther Park, South Adelaide host the Double Blues, and which should be a fairly entertaining game. You know, the Double Blues are still, you know, for my 2 cents worth, one of the flag favourites on paper. Real tricky one, this one for me. What do you reckon, Wilson?
2: I am thinking South are doing well, aren't they? They're going all right.
0: We're okay. We beat Westies.
2: Yeah. But you're having a good season and you're performing well.
0: We're in the five.
2: Yeah. Can you believe that?
0: I can. We're actually on equal points with Sturt. It's only percentage that separates us.
2: Yeah, I'm tipping your mob.
0: Okie dokie.
2: Tipping South.
0: Okie dokie.
2: Knock them off in the Brendan McKeogh Cup.
0: Mm-hmm. DK?
1: No, Sturt for me.
0: Yeah. Heart says South. Head says Sturt for me.
1: Despite a massive injury risk, I think Sturt. So, Cody, you having Sturt?
0: Yeah, Sturt.
2: So you guys both go on Sturt. So far, I'm against both you guys. This is good.
0: Yeah, apparently.
1: It's going to be a shaping round.
0: Norwood and the Eagles. Norwood by heaps.
2: Oh. Right.
1: I heard the Eagles were going to potentially get Ralph Sewer out. Their injury list is... There's over 20 on it. I'm not kidding you, boys.
0: They're back. They just lost three healthy ones.
1: And they lost their three best ones. if there's not 20, they're bloody close. So, Norwood for me too.
2: Oh, Norwood are just on fire. Like, on fire. Killing it. So, yes.
1: Mm.
2: Norwood for me as well.
0: All right. And rounding it out, North Adelaide, the Cock taking on the Tigers at home at the Concrete Jungle there. The Bays will bounce back this week against North Adelaide. They've obviously lost a couple of key players as well too. In a ruckman and an odd bowler. Yeah. So hard to replace those two. The Bays will have a field day on them.
2: I think North have been going all right though, haven't they? But
0: yeah, but not now.
2: No, I think the Bays will be too good.
0: Yeah,
1: good milk for me too.
0: Yeah. Let's very quickly talk about the mid-season draft. I'm not going to harp on about it, but it's...
1: like to harp on about
0: it. Ages, but it is shit for SANFL clubs, and it potentially they always say, you know, it potentially derails seasons. You only got to take the team that's sitting top of the ladder, having lost one game, and then they lose three key players and probably lucky not to lose an on-baller as well, from what I hear. So they could easily have lost four out of that team. But as a South Adelaide coach once said at a pre-season catch-up, we've tried to recruit great players that are not that great.
2: Yes.
0: So there you go.
1: Those players would be thrilled. The club is thrilled for them.
0: Yeah.
1: Through gritted teeth, probably. But, you know, that's the nature of, dare I say it, the second tier competition.
0: That it is. All right, DK, thank you so much.
1: Thanks for having me. Enjoyed loving the theme. And, you know, as an unashamed member, founding member of the KDS fan club, I let the other member know that this was going on, so hopefully he's tuning in.
0: Fantastic. What do you reckon about some interloper?
1: No way.
0: Yep.
1: Really?
0: Just for you.
1: Because I was thinking I should text you beforehand and say, interloper's probably my favourite song. or did I tell you that?
0: No, you didn't.
1: That's great. That's exactly what I want to hear.
0: Just for you, mate, from Middle of D's.
1: Thanks, legend.
0: Thanks, DK. Chat soon.
1: Oh, cheers, boys.
2: Bye. See you, mate.

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So some itchy fingered FNG.

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The first is man-made. The second, nature. And the third, well, she's at home with your best friend. And you won't have to worry, cause it's her dream again.

That's the enemy. You listen to me, I'll save your life. You listen to me, I might save a life. You listen to me! Out here we have two types of people. One's a leader, the other's a follower. Which one are you? Better think about it. Let go.

0: Pete, we would have been in a lot of strife if we didn't play that one this morning from the listeners.
1: Well, at least that guy at the Livid concert.
0: Yeah, that's very, very true. quick little back announcement there. So, obviously, Point Man from Ill at Ease. Had Battlesick before that, which was the number one voted song to play off of that album of the same name. Then we had a little cover, Journey by Sledge, which was a Visitors cover from Assorted Desecrations and Magnificent Mutations, tucked away in here at the 3D Radio Library. Before that, we had Grey 11 from Songs of the Third and Fifth, featuring a little bit of Henry Rowland's vocal on there as well. We can welcome... I knew you said welcome to the stage. Welcome to the studio. Josie, Kim and Eli from the Marker Cane. Morning, team.
1: Good morning.
2: Good morning.
3: Hi.
0: How are we all?
2: Very good.
3: Good.
0: Is this the earliest interview you've ever done?
2: That's bullshit. Yeah. They're not morning people.
3: No. I'm
2: a morning person.
4: He's usually done 2,000 kilometres on his bike.
0: Firstly, thank you so much for coming in. It's a sneaky little honour for us to have you in here on the show, and our listeners, obviously big fans of you guys. So it's
2: happy to be here.
0: Great to pay homage to your back catalogue and a couple of little sneaky cheekies in there. But part of the reason we've got you in here is to do a little guest programming spot, I suppose, and play some of the stuff that you like and maybe a favourite Mark of Cain track.
1: And we'll point,
0: session in between.
1: Yeah, we've been doing 2 months of theme shows, and this was a theme show suggestion by a couple of people.
2: Mm. Yeah, thanks to those three people.
0: One was Pete. I think Paula was the first one. So was the first one to suggest it. So,
1: I've actually had, I reckon, two messages, just personal messages from mates who are listening, who've just said, I can't repeat that, but love you, something that sounds like Runt. love you, Runts, and another couple, F yeahs, duck yeah. It's going down well, is what I can gather. But no, but welcome, it's good, and it's kind of, it's nice to kind of have you guys here and Kim under slightly different circumstances than last time. So
2: I bought something. I haven't got the Punisher.
1: It's
0: a blunt object.
1: Yeah.
2: And it's quite a heavy blunt object.
1: Oh, look, and I think it's quite appropriate that I'm on this side of the desk, given that I now officially feature on a Mark of Cain song. So, I consider myself part of the band.
0: Very much so. We might try and sneak that in at some stage before the show's up. But I don't know.
1: How are we going to roll with this?
0: Who wants to go first? Are we rock, paper, scissoring, or are we? What are we going to?
2: Well, I don't know. What am I doing?
0: Well, we're going to talk about.
2: It's early. Hang on a second. Which songs you got lined up? I suppose. Oh, yeah. Which songs you got?
1: Yeah.
0: Well, so we can roll into anything. So we've got Josie's chosen three songs that have,
2: good one. I got
0: three good ones.
2: You want to know one?
1: Yeah, absolutely.
2: Okay,
0: sure. I know them, but the people don't know them. Yeah.
2: I won't go through all three, but one of them was Jesus Lizard Monkey Trick, which I really like. Hope those guys come and visit soon, because I know they were going to get here and then something cancelled. Saw them many times, and I think once at the Tivoli years ago.
0: Wow.
2: Yeah, a crazy time. But always loved these guys, particularly the bass lines, and usually also the work done by Steve Albini.
0: Yeah, of course. There's, I'm not going to spoil the three that you
2: I can go through
0: have
2: them.
0: On there. No, we can do the one at a time, but all of these have an amazing bass intro, which is...
2: Yeah, consistent. That's the thing I like.
0: That's
2: why I keep Kim in
0: there. Well, you wondered why you were still in the band.
2: Yeah. 44 years later. Prison sentence. I'll be on parole.
0: All right. Well, should we roll into Monkey Trick by the Jesus Lizard from the excellent album Goat? Here it is, 3D.

0: So good. That song could have just gone on for another 60 seconds. Mm. Still would have had me there. Shellac with A Minute from At Action Park, following on from Monkey Trick by the Jesus Lizard. Josie, let's go down the Shellac story.
1: Well, I guess we connected through to Albini in the olden days with Big Black show at Adelaide Uni and played. And I think we'd supplied a Vox amp that saved the day. Anyway, he always said, if you ever want to, you know, do something, let me know, whatever. And just happenstance was me and Kim were overseas a couple of years later. Kim reached out and said, look, we're going to be in Chicago. We'd like to do some remixes. So we did that. We caught up, and that was really cool. And we played with those guys a few times when they came out. It was just an ongoing, I guess, sort of thing that Albini was, really important to me about. I guess the way he played and wrote, loved his guitar playing. And for me, the connection was his guitar playing was very much like Andy Gill from the Gang of Four, and he sort of gave that homage and said, it was. And so I think it was really shocking to hear that he died of a heart attack. Whatever it was, a year ago now. 2 years.
2: It was coming up
0: two years, I reckon it might be,
1: Awful, of all the people. And I've always loved his production and stuff like that. I know a lot of people don't like the buried vocals that sometimes does, but it's a very, very live captured version of a band without much processing. Hence, chose it. Kim had a really interesting time when he rang him to talk to him and book the thing. What if you can tell that?
2: He was in Chicago. I was in Huntsville, Alabama, and it was back in the day where you don't have mobiles, so it was me ringing on a house phone.
0: I was wondering how the communication. There was no Facebook Messenger.
2: Exactly, there was none of that. So I kind of just had
0: send him a letter.
2: So I kind of rang, and he just answered the phone and said, "I'm eating," and slammed the phone down. And then I'm thinking, what do I do now? So I waited 2 hours thinking that was it. And then he was lovely once he spoke to me. And that was a bit of the shtick that he kind of was always aggressive with people. But he was when you got to know him and we were really in the studio, he was lovely. Really cool. So, it was – I still almost daily I'm listening to either Shellac or Big Black or something. It was amazing how much influence not only he had on us but just the whole music scene and so forth. So, terrible. Go get your hearts checked, all you old fuckers out there.
3: Yeah, absolutely.
0: There's a few listening.
2: There's a few listening.
3: Absolutely. Hey, so was it the Vox amp or the fact that you guys were a great band that kind of made that connection?
0: I didn't pick up the second call.
2: Good question. We'll never know.
3: A bit of both.
2: Yeah.
3: The amp wouldn't have hurt.
2: No.
3: Supplying equipment was probably pretty good.
0: Love it. Josie, track three here.
1: Yeah, I thought I've got to hark back to Joy Division. Always a big influence, pretty biggest influence on me, probably. That, bands like The Cure and The Buzzcocks and that at the time, one of the reasons, apart from The Pistols as well, why I started playing music. But always loved the bass lines in Joy Division and quite often try to emulate something like that because I really like the sound.
0: Let's roll into it then, eh? Exercise One from the album Still. This is Joy Division. 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Mm. Just

0: We're back. That was a little song. From the Unclaimed Prize, Fire in Your Heart.
1: Yeah.
0: Yeah. Why? Why that one?
2: I just like it. It's one of those. That album got completely missed. It was like we did Battle Sick.
0: Mm.
2: We did a quick follow-up. The Unclaimed Prize. By that time, Kim was overseas. I was overseas. We had no ability to go out and play it until then the Gulf War, the first Gulf War occurred. Yep. And we came back for a little while, and then we were able to play a few of the tracks off of. But yeah, that's just there's lots of songs on there that I really, really like.
3: Albini remixed that one too.
2: And yeah, that one was.
3: I don't know if that was the Albini remix.
2: Yeah, it was, I think.
3: Yeah,
2: sounded like it. Yeah,
3: Fire in Her Heart, not.
2: But yeah, it's lots of songs on there. That's all I can say that I really like, and we still play a few of them, but there was a time when we were playing them all the time, like UCD. Mm-hmm.
0: Yep.
2: We still love playing that. I'm trying to think of some of the other ones. R&R, we haven't played that forever, but that I think it's a bit of a missed gem, that one.
0: Mm. Yeah. Well, when I bought my copy of Battle Sick from Big Star Records, the record label at the time, which is Dominator, I think, actually did it with the Unclaimed Prize on there as well. So it was the...
2: Oh, really?
0: Yeah.
1: Bit of a 2-for-1.
2: I do not remember that.
3: No,
0: so that's how I probably got into that album.
3: So it was a giveaway album.
0: I don't know whether... Because the front cover is Battle Sick. Very interesting.
3: We didn't get royalties for any of that, so that's okay.
0: Well, that might have to go through the TMOC legal. Kim speaking.
1: All right, maybe we do have a theme going on here, Kim.
0: Very cool. Josie, thank you. That's awesome. Let's move over to Eli.
4: Okay.
0: And we might be perhaps slightly changing up the feel and the vibe of the tunes, maybe just bringing it into the current.
4: I was going to say, just flashing forward a few decades.
2: We're now in the present.
1: We've moved
3: this shit.
1: We've moved Gulf Wars.
0: All right. Well, let's. You can choose which one you want to go first with.
4: Let's go in order, shall we?
0: Yeah. So straight into some Norma Jean.
4: Yeah, let's do that.
0: So Norma Jean, I guess when I listened to Life Pilot, your side project.
2: I thought we said we weren't going to mention that.
0: Norma Jean's a similar ilk.
4: Oh yeah, yep. We're just ripping them off.
0: I didn't say that.
4: No, that's definitely a huge part of my musical DNA. Is this style of music. I don't know if you'd sort of describe it as the sort of Southern American chaotic metalcore or something like that. But it's got that raw angular thing. And the reason I picked sort of a Norma Jean song or any of their songs to bring in today was weirdly that was kind of the link to The Mark of Cain in a roundabout way. I remember watching a behind-the-scenes DVD of theirs from probably like the Oh God, the Aftermath era, and they were asking, you know, what were you listening to, you know, to inspire the album? And they were saying, oh, bands like Helmet. And I was like, who the fuck are Helmet? Okay, Helmet. And then Mark of Cain. And I had a neighbor at the time who was always telling me, you got to listen to the Mark of Cain, blah, blah, blah. And I was like, whatever, old man. actually what I said to him. This roundabout way I came into this. And even though they're sort of different worlds, there's this angular guitar thing. The rhythms are very similar. So I grew up playing this style of music. And when I started working with T-Mark, it was kind of like, oh, I get how this works. It's the same thing, just less shouting. Play the whole song as an intro and then do it again. Yeah, exactly. So yeah, that's kind of the weird obtuse link there. But
1: so without going into the whole backstory of how Eli came to the band, but did you guys see that as well? Like, it's like you saw that in The Mark of Cain, but did you also see that in Eli's drumming?
2: I saw a guy who'd walked in and just knew all the stuff.
1: Yeah,
2: from straight up. I saw Eli doing a recital.
4: You saw me playing with Raccoon City, is what it was, years ago.
2: Yeah, and then there was the one where I was invited to go to a recital, and you did a very complicated drum.
4: Yep. It was a drum and bass song by Venetian Snares that I'd spent like a year learning, like a little nerd.
2: Yeah, and I remember seeing it and I thought, oh my God, that's a fucking awesome drummer.
4: It was fucking awesome, you're right. Yeah.
2: And
4: it's the best thing I've ever done.
2: And at the time, we needed, what we were looking for is someone we could work with so that we could be match fit for when John would come down to Sanya. And anyway, so I approached Eli and then he turned up to practice. He had transposed the songs that we're going to do into some sheet music and was just nailed it, you know.
3: I think he actually told Josie how to play this is one brave individual.
2: There was a knife edge moment there, but no, it was it was just a good fit. And cool. And the longer we went, it's just become embedded. Like Eli's longest serving drummer now. He is the drummer. He is our drummer. He's very much a part of the band. He's bringing songs to the band. We are writing songs. We're playing some of Eli's songs. It's really great. Yeah. It's this album that we're doing at the moment.
3: As a result.
2: I'm really, really proud of.
3: It's going to be Eli's album. So,
4: so if you don't like it, it's my fault.
0: Just be careful about kicking him out of the band at any stage. Off air, we've already had the conversation.
3: He's gone from work experience into
0: working his way up to CEO.
4: Another 20 position.
3: Years. Yeah.
2: He's no longer the FNG.
0: Love it. All right. Norma Jean, Mind Over Mind. And then we might roll into some Thrice, eh? All right, here we go. 3D.

0: All right, Eli, it's time for you to defend yourself.
1: Joe's casting aspersions, saying that was a Debbie Downer song. I think it's a beautiful song. It's lovely. My cousin got married to that song.
0: Yeah.
1: There you go.
0: Bring that up, Josie.
2: That's even worse.
0: Thrice there, Beyond the Pines. Yeah, little bit of light and
2: very
0: shade
2: nice.
0: There.
2: Yeah,
0: very
2: yeah.
0: cool, very cool. Now, Loathe.
1: Loathe.
0: I knew nothing about Loathe, but I must admit, when I sort of searched them up, there was like a promo photo and it looked like they were some kind of 80s...
1: Like the Beatles in a weird sort of
0: Yeah, I was thinking like more Hootie and the Blowfish.
1: Yeah, okay.
0: kind of picture. So,
1: yeah.
3: Oh my gosh,
1: it's not the greatest photo, is it? It's a little bit like those awkward Studio 2000 family photos.
0: That's it. What's that photo company in the 80s called? Studio 2000.
3: The dude on the right.
0: You would know about that, Eli. But
2: one of you,
1: I just said it.
0: Oh, sorry.
1: Sorry. Oh, I know it. The ads were hilarious.
2: Yeah. One of you look off into the distance.
1: Yeah.
2: The others just
4: look pensive.
2: Yeah. Look pensive.
3: The dude on the right's kind of a bit, you know, what am I doing here?
0: Yeah, we need more Brill Cream on dude
3: He's
0: number
3: like
0: two.
3: George Costanza.
0: Anyway, Loathe, tell us about them.
1: Yeah, great band. Definitely, I would imagine they're probably one of the newest bands on this list. But I got into them around COVID. They dropped this album. This song was the first one of theirs that I heard. And I thought it was like, wow, really cool, kind of like shoegaze sort of thing, kind of doing the early thousands sort of nostalgia throwback. But I think they do it in a really, you know, good original kind of way. Great production. And then I listened to their album and I went, is this the same band? Because the rest of the record is insane. It's just so heavy. Yeah. I had to double check and go like, what the what are we talking about here? But I like that they've got a couple of different gears in them. I like that it can sort of exist in the two worlds. Live, they're fantastic. I saw them, I was just saying off air before, they came through only the second time to Australia just recently. I caught them at the Gov and it was fantastic. Like, they're just a really solid band with a very big sound. I don't know. I like them.
0: All right. Well, let's hit into it. And then we're going to roll into... Am I calling it your favourite Mark O'Kane song or am I calling it your...
1: It's one of my favourites to play.
0: Yeah.
1: Okay.
0: Well, we'll roll into it. We'll chat about it after. All right. Here's Loathe, Two-Way Mirror.

0: So favorite song to play live, Eli? Is that what we're
1: definitely
0: is
1: one
0: what
1: of
0: we're saying?
1: Yeah. There's so many good songs that we get to play. It's a pretty fun set list. But that one, I don't know, something about it feels really, it's got that kind of like driving groove that's not like super fast. And I really like the back end of it. There's a little drum fill that brings in like a pretty heavy section, sort of 2/3 of the way through.
0: Yeah.
1: That's a fun one. Although in retrospect, I was like, why didn't I pick Retaliate? It's the only song of the set that when the drums start playing, everyone goes, yay! So honorable mention to Retaliate. Yeah.
2: Retaliate did get played though.
1: Oh, there
0: yeah,
1: you
0: we
1: go.
0: Did play it earlier on the
1: set.
0: I think was it Stanier that made the had the quote that Helmet were math rock and Mark of Cain were calculus.
2: Right.
0: Yeah. How was your
2: man when he tried playing?
3: Yeah, he was right. Getting angry at me.
2: He's still got a drum tablature in his snare case that shows how to play.
0: Yeah, right.
3: Yeah, we wanted to do a t-shirt.
2: We were thinking of
4: doing
2: a t-shirt.
4: Oh, cool.
2: Either the front, so you could just look at the front row.
1: There is a lot going on at the front row. Everyone's basically playing in a completely different time signature to everyone else, and then somehow we all end up together. And
2: Sometimes.
3: If you're playing the first time in front of your home audience, then you get to play it three times.
0: Yeah, yeah, we were there.
1: That's unfortunate.
0: No, we're not good. We know whose fault that was, though, Josie.
2: The good thing was Josie had a blame diversion pedal.
3: pointed at
2: them. Clearly, she just couldn't hear what was fucking happening.
0: Oh, I love it. All right. That's cool. Thanks, Eli.
1: No worries.
0: I guess we've got to move on to Kim.
2: Back in.
0: Well, we don't have to. But,
2: always bringing up the back.
0: We probably should. The engine room, Kim.
2: Yeah, that's exactly right.
0: Absolutely. So, tell me about Bark Market.
2: So, not a particularly well-known band, but Dave Sardi, the main kind of guitarist, and I think he wrote most of this album, Elron, and he went on to become a great sound producer.
0: Mm.
2: And when we listened to this album, we just loved the depth of sound that he got out of this.
0: Yep.
2: And I think, you know, this was probably the first thing he produced of his own. Love the bass sound, love the bass tones, just what he was able to do. And I think he was so successful at sound engineering that became his main career. And this
3: he did System of a Down, Slayer, Manson,

0: Josie said 11, so it became Grey 11. I'm sure a lot of bands do it. You kind of just put a name that you just remember, oh, that's what it is. So, yeah, that was Bark. That was Bark Hammer.
1: Yeah.
0: I think first song off the last album for us. But, yeah, this one I particularly, and in particular you'll find similar to Josie, it's the bass that kind of sticks out for me. So this is a song called, I think, Feed Me off Elron.
1: That it is. Here it is. If you're just tuning in, you're on 3D Radio, 93.7 FM with Pete Tones and the Mark O'Kane.

0: Whew. It's pretty brutal, isn't it?
1: That was good.
2: Great song.
0: Mm.
1: Yeah.
0: Big Black there with Kerosene from Atomizer. Yeah, and I just said solid bass groove all the way through that.
2: Yeah, we...
0: I get why you dig him.
2: Yeah, I mean, as Josie said, we saw Big Black in 87, or we supported them, in fact, and they played that song, and I think it was just a phenomenal introduction live to how a three-piece like that got such a big sound, and then we subsequently did a cover of that maybe a couple of years ago.
3: And a drum machine, noting it's drum machine, great.
2: Yeah.
1: So that's brilliant. Hey, was there a moment as siblings where something happened that just locked you guys into that groove and sound that you love and play?
3: I think it's a combination of just what I was listening to and, you know. It was very, very unashamedly Joy Division influence when we started. I think Big Black.
2: I think the Big Black was, seeing Big Black live that
3: was a watershed moment.
2: I think that kind of...
3: And we'd started playing, what was it with John Rickett? We'd started playing some different sort of harder sounds. I think I started listening to Black Flag and stuff like that. Yeah. It just ends up being a melting pot.
1: Yeah,
3: and
1: then
3: there is a similarity in that in there, but it's still your own.
2: Yeah, I mean, everything's derivative of some sort, but you just melt it together with different influences.
1: Yeah, cool. No, that's great.
0: Next one, Kim. Refused.
2: Yeah, Swedish band Refused. I kind of got into these guys on this album, The Shape of
0: Punk to Come.
2: Mm-hmm. Which, as we were talking about, was maybe not their greatest album, but I think it's an unbelievably great album. This particular song is probably one of their more well-known songs, New Noise. And I just kind of love all the intricacies of how they play, the drumming, the bass, everything that they do. Saw them live, as we were talking about before. I think they just finished their last show ever in December 2025, which is sad to not get to see those guys again live because they're a brilliant band live. But I just particularly like this song, and I love the film clip of this song as well because they're just real nerdy-looking Swedish boys, college boys with horror masks on running around. Yes, just check out the YouTube video of this song if you can.
0: Love it. All right, well, let's kick into it. And then we're going to kick into your favourite Mark of Cain
2: song. 1,000 Yards. Mm. Yeah, these are two long songs, so this might be it for us. But, 1,000 Yards. We don't play it enough live, and yet it's just a great bass and drum kind of combo, and Josie just never wants to play it live.
0: Josie's got a finger on the fader over here, so if it gets to the 4-minute mark and goes down.
2: Yeah, very good.

0: Josie, I can't believe you don't want to play that song live. I'm just saying.
1: A lot of work.
0: It's not for us watching. Awesome. 1,000 yards there from Songs of the Third and Fifth, following on from New Noise by Refused.
1: Awesome.
0: Couple of songs that that Kim brought to the table. Mm.
2: We are past 9 o'clock, but we are still awaiting some Magic 8-Ball people. So we're just going to, you know, we'll wind it up, but we will. We're not rushing out of here.
0: No. Well, I'll tell you what. We had some listeners' questions, so maybe we'll do some quick fire stuff if you guys are.
2: Have you guys got time, or will you guys? Yeah, good.
0: Quick fire. All right. So one of the questions was: is Henry Rollins as scary in real life as he is on stage?
1: No, not at all.
0: Not at all.
1: No, he's really, really friendly. He's really easy to talk to. Like when we worked with him all those years ago, straight up easy dude to talk to.
3: Yeah, lots of
1: loves
3: stories.
1: Telling his stories. And,
3: it is like your own personal kind of spoken word.
1: Spoken word. really cool. Very, very approachable. I guess, I think when he did that, vocals on that song on Grail Even, that was probably the last thing he ever did as far as singing.
0: Cool.
1: Yeah, he's not done anything since. But no, very easy to talk to and he's very, very work-oriented. You know, he came in for that one. It was like a day. We played him the song and he sort of sat down, had to listen to it, had to listen to the lyrics, and then he came up with his spiel and fucking delivered it.
0: Yeah. So good. I could listen to him talk all day, for the record, in his spoken word stuff. Yeah. He's he's mesmerizing.
1: Yeah, that's really good.
0: How many bikes does Kim currently have?
3: Well,
1: N plus one.
3: that used to be the thing, but after the last accident, my wife was on the phone to a friend, and a friend said, "Oh, is Kim going to keep riding?" And she went, "No, not in this marriage." No. So I subsequently have sold most of my bikes, and I've only got I've actually got three left.
0: So there was a follow-up question to it. How many bikes is Kim allowed to have?
3: Allowed to have, There is an equation that everyone knows, which is the ones you want at N plus one. Yeah. The ones you're allowed to have is X minus one, where X is the divorce number.
0: Fantastic.
3: I'm down to three.
0: Which is wider of the two, the Southern Expressway or Kim's base stance?
3: It's getting narrower as I'm getting older. The bike accident, honestly, the last tour, it was hard to get up from standing that wide.
0: Yeah.
3: But I'm now doing Pilates, so I'm starting to get my stretch again.
4: Worth noting that when we write songs, we have to be careful how much goes above the 12th fret.
3: Exactly.
4: Kim actually needs to change stance.
3: There is a limit. There is a limit. I can't actually get up to that.
0: I love it. This is probably, you can pick one each. Guilty pleasure band or album that, you know, maybe the rest of the band doesn't know about. I'll tell you, mine is 1989 by Taylor Swift. I'll just throw that out there. Right. I reckon that's a very well-crafted pop album.
4: Yeah. I'd agree with that, actually. That has been my guilty pleasure, I think. Pop songwriting, fantastic.
0: Mm.
1: Good to find out.
3: Yeah, that's right. So we're looking for a new drummer.
4: I went and saw that to a VIP, just FYI. That was
1: right. You're stepping into it more.
3: That's right. A lot of people think because we play heavy-ish music that all our musical taste is heavy. Mm. But, like, I, for instance, love, like, Dirty Three and those kind of bands. But Mazzy Star was a really...
0: Yeah,
3: for me.
0: Yeah, nice, yeah.
3: Fade Into You was obviously probably a most well-known song, but anything from Mazzy Star for me.
1: Mm.
0: Yeah. Josie?
1: I always return to Northern Soul. Yeah. I love Northern Soul stuff, all that
3: The 60s. Old mod days.
1: Yeah, Motown, cool. The sort of... there's a lot of stuff that's like unknown singles that you can find now on if you do Northern Soul search on Spotify or whatever. Yeah, just love that stuff.
0: Nice.
2: My partner and a friend went to a Northern Soul like random DJ show thing at the Irish Club. This guy just kind of turned up with the DJ gear and just ran, did all this Northern Soul
1: That'd
2: stuff.
1: Be pretty cool. Right.
2: Yeah, and they went along. And
1: said it's all the old skinheads.
2: Yeah.
0: So good. It's come to an end. thanks so much for coming in. It's been it's been bloody fun and delving into, you know, what makes you guys musically tick a little bit, I suppose.
2: And more expletive-filled messages from our listeners are coming through my text message right now. Yeah. Positive, happy, expletive-filled messages. Yeah. So.
0: Thank you. Great news for the listeners. How many songs, Josie, we got sitting in the bank?
1: We've got seven at the moment.
0: Seven sitting in the bank.
3: Mm-hmm.
0: All right. Well,
3: ready to expose live. So
1: towards
3: the end of the year, we might.
1: Yeah, we'd like to do something near the end of the year.
0: Yeah, nice. All right. Well, keep an eye on it. We'll no doubt be able to tell you.
1: Yeah.
2: It's been an absolute pleasure. Yeah. Thank you so much. This has been awesome.
1: Guys.
2: Yeah.
1: Good stuff.
0: We're out. Thanks very much. Magic 8 Ball's up next. Thanks for giving us 6 minutes of your show, Magic 8 Ball.
2: Yep.
0: Stay classy, Adelaide.

0: What's on this week at the Wheatsheaf Hotel, Theberton? Monday, the 25th of May, Coma presents Alone Together album launch. Wednesday, Eamon and Lachlan with Paul McLeod. Thursday, Kathleen Halloran and Dustin. Friday, Kiana with Ryan Martin John. Saturday, the Honey Badgers. And on Sunday, Chloe Gill with Holly Cookie Baker from 4 o'clock. 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
1: 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Coming soon, 6th of June, The Sex Cells. 31st of June, Hadley and the Leaf Flower Man. 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

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Thanks so much, Pete and Tones, for waking us up with the sound of Muesli, and thanks for bearing with me as I was caught in a little spot of traffic on my way here. Another great day of broadcasting here on beautiful Ghana country. My name's Hen, here with you until 11 o'clock this morning, so I will be playing some tunes and talking about movies, as is the motto, modus operandi of Magic 8 Ball. We just had Ghosts from Japan, that's the name of the band, and that's from an album Tin Drum. And before that, starting off today's show, we had Kate Bush with Army Dreamers from The Whole Story. And I wanted to play Ghosts by Japan specifically because of its relationship with a film I watched recently. Let me get my notes up. It's called Ghost Dance, and it's a 1983 British film by Ken McMullen. And it's one of those very ethereal kind of experimental films that were funded by Channel 4. There was a sort of period in the 1980s where filmmakers like Derek Jarman, I can't think of the top of my head of other makers at the moment, but certainly he is one that springs to mind. Experimental British filmmakers or filmmakers from the UK. I guess Channel 4 was supporting some pretty, fairly out there, fairly philosophical endeavours by experimental filmmakers. So I tracked down Ghost Dance because it's mentioned by Mark Fisher, who is also known as K-Punk, who was a very prolific and influential music blogger known as K-Punk on his very early internet blog, as well as a theorist of all kinds of music, film, art, media. And he talks a bit about Ghosts by Japan in his book Ghosts of My Life, which is, you know, named after that refrain from the song. But Ghost Dance, it's on YouTube. I don't think it's available anywhere else. It's one of those lost, difficult to find kind of gems. It's a very haunting, non-narrative sort of film about essentially an analysis of the complexity of our conceptions of ghosts, memory, and the past. And it's probably an early introduction of some ideas around hauntology before that got coined. It's also got some cameos from Jacques Derrida, the French philosopher, talking about this topic. And it's really, quite mesmerizing and eerie, and has some great, great things to sort of sit and chew on in terms of the ideas there. So that's Ghost Dance. You might be able to find it in other ways, but certainly it's available on YouTube. It's 9:20, so I'm going to, in the spirit of thinking about ghosts and thinking in that sort of strain of 80s haunting kind of music, and also in the theme of the Magic 8 Ball and thinking about movies, Dead Can Dance. I'm going to play a bit of Dead Can Dance, and this song is called Severance, and it's from a soundtrack I think it's not a soundtrack, it's a kind of a score, or like an offering by Dead Can Dance in response to the film The Serpent's Egg, which is an Ingmar Bergman film from 1977. All right, enough from me for now. Let's have some tunes. This is Dead Can Dance with Severance.